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The 19th Annual Floyd County Tractor Fun Run on Saturday, August 15th. 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
3: Evening showers and thunderstorms come to an end overnight tonight. Lows will be around 70 in the Piedmont and foothills. It'll be muggy overnight, too. There might be a stray shower. And we'll see some fog develop maybe towards daybreak on Wednesday morning. Wednesday afternoon, scattered showers and thunderstorms. Hopefully not as numerous, but the rains that do develop may have some heavy pockets and some downpours of rain on Wednesday afternoon because it's so humid out there. Highs in the mid-80s in the Piedmont and foothills, and then Thursday, scattered shower or thunderstorm highs in the mid-80s. Tonight in the mountains, mostly cloudy, chances showers overnight after midnight, and patchy fog, humid, lows in the mid-60s. Wednesday in the mountains, patchy fog to start tomorrow morning, little mixed sun with showers and thunderstorms in the afternoon.

humid, highs in the mid-70s. Thursday in the mountains, chance of showers and chance of thunderstorms in the afternoon. Humid with highs in the mid-70s Thursday in the mountain counties. That is your forecast from the WXII 12 News First Warning Weather Center. I'm meteorologist Dave Aiken.

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1: Classic country weather.
2: Evening showers and thunderstorms come to an end overnight tonight. Lows will be around 70 in the Piedmont and foothills. It'll be muggy overnight too. There might be a stray shower. And we'll see some fog develop maybe towards daybreak on Wednesday morning. Wednesday afternoon, scattered showers and thunderstorms. Hopefully not as numerous, but the rains that do develop may have some heavy pockets and some downpours of rain on Wednesday afternoon because it's so humid out there. Highs in the mid-80s in the Piedmont and foothills, and then Thursday, scattered shower or thunderstorm highs in the mid-80s. Tonight in the mountains, mostly cloudy, chances showers overnight after midnight, and patchy fog, humid, lows in the mid-60s. Wednesday in the mountains, patchy fog to start tomorrow morning, little mixed sun with showers and thunderstorms in the afternoon, humid, highs in the mid-70s. Thursday in the mountains, chance of showers and chance of thunderstorms in the afternoon, humid, with highs in the mid-70s Thursday in the mountain counties. That is your forecast from the WXII 12 News First Warning Weather Center. I'm

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0: evening, showers and thunderstorms come to an end overnight tonight. Lows will be around 70 in the Piedmont and foothills. It'll be muggy overnight, too. There might be a stray shower. And we'll see some fog develop maybe towards daybreak on Wednesday morning. Wednesday afternoon, scattered showers and thunderstorms. Hopefully not as numerous, but the rains that do develop may have some heavy pockets and some downpours of rain on Wednesday afternoon because it's so humid out there. Highs in the mid-80s in the Piedmont and foothills, and then Thursday, scattered shower or thunderstorm highs in the mid-80s. Tonight in the mountains, mostly cloudy, chances showers overnight after midnight, and patchy fog, humid, lows in the mid-60s. Wednesday in the mountains, patchy fog to start tomorrow morning, little mixed sun with showers and thunderstorms in the afternoon, humid, highs in the mid-70s. Thursday in the mountains, chance of showers and chance of thunderstorms in the afternoon, humid, with highs in the mid-70s Thursday in the mountain counties. That is your forecast from the WXII 12 News First Warning Weather Center. I'm meteorologist Dave Aiken.
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2: Hi, everybody. My name is Tim Green, and I am the pastor at Victory Church in Ruffin, North Carolina, a community close to Reidsville, North Carolina. And it's our privilege to bring you this Bible reminder. It's our privilege to bring it to you, and it's our honor to bring you this program each and every evening. And we just want it to be a blessing to you. We want to do it to encourage God's people. And for those that don't know the Lord, we want you to know that you're living below your privilege, and the Lord wants to save you. Maybe you've realized that Christ doesn't live in your heart, that you've never asked Him into your heart and into your soul to be your Savior, and tonight you want to do that. I promise you, it'll be the greatest decision that you will ever make following the Lord Jesus Christ. I've been trying to serve Him now for more than 50 years, and I can tell you, it's the greatest journey that there is, knowing Jesus as your Lord and Savior. Maybe you'd just like to call upon Him right now. Cry unto Him something like this: Lord Jesus, I am a sinner. Father, please forgive me of my sin. Please come into my heart, into my life, and save me.

0: because I believe. If you'll pray that prayer, and the most important part, believe with all of your heart, the Lord promised that He would come into your heart and save your soul. Write your name in the Lamb's Book of Life. And friend, don't put it off. The Bible says, come now, let us reason together, saith the Lord. Though your sins be as scarlet, they shall be as white as snow. Though they be red like crimson, they shall be as wool. Don't forget, come now unto the Lord. Don't wait another moment. Come now, as the Bible says. Don't put it off. We're not promised tomorrow. We're only promised right now. Maybe you'd say, Brother Tim, I know I'm saved. I know I'm on my way to heaven, but I'm going through a difficult time. I'm going through a trial like I never dreamed I would ever face. Friend, let me tell you, Jesus loves you, and He wants to help you through this trial. You know, the world sometimes can't help us, but God always can. He's bigger than all your problems, bigger than all your needs. He's bigger than all your cares, and He can take care of the problem for you. He's just waiting on you to come unto Him. He said, come unto me, and I will give you rest. So call upon Him right now. Let me pray for you. Heavenly Father, for those that are hurting tonight, those that are lonely, discouraged, weary, tired, whatever the situation might be, Father, I pray that you would help my brothers and sisters that are hurting. I pray that you would bring them through this trial, through this hardship. May they look to you for their help and their well-being. Maybe there's someone tonight who's sick, someone that's going through a physical ailment. Lord, I pray that you would touch them from the top of their head to the bottom of their feet and heal them in the precious name of Jesus. And everyone said, amen. This week on the program, we're talking about Psalm 40. It says, I waited patiently for the Lord. Yesterday we were talking about waiting patiently, and it also says for the Lord. Don't put your hope in anything in this world. Don't put your hope in any other religion, in Mohammedism, in the Buddha. Don't put your hope into those things. Put your hope in the Lord Jesus Christ. He's the only one that can help you, and He promised that He would. So put your hope in the Lord. And it also says, and be inclined unto me. The Lord Jesus inclined to hear me. He will hear you if you'll just call upon His precious and holy name. Hey, thank you for listening to Bible Reminder this evening. I hope the program's been a blessing to you. Be sure and join us again next time when, Lord willing, we'll open God's Word again and remind you to get into your Bible and study God's precious Word.
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0: 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He prayed to God,
1: he prayed to God
0: every morning, noon and night. We too can gladly dare and do things of God. You'll take us.

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0: History lesson, communism, everywhere it's gone. Communism, socialism, Marxism, three very tight-knit cousins. They destroy, they kill. Over 120 million and the number goes up. Just ask those who know about Pol Pot, Stalin, Mao, the Soviet Union, Venezuela, one of the wealthiest countries in the world 25 years ago. Enter Hugo Chavez. The history is awful what's happened to these great countries, and now they want to bring that to America. Wake up, read up, don't get hysterical, get historical, and pray our country will see, especially our young people will see, the doom of this anti-God system is an awful end, and we need to step up and stand against it firmly but graciously.
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0: The best way to test a Christian is by their pocketbook. How do they handle their money? How do they handle God's money? Welcome to Through the Bible. That's just a bit of wisdom Dr. J. Vernon McGee shares in our study of Matthew chapter 15 today. Now, before we plunge in, as Dr. McGee will say at the start of our study, Greg and I want to share a bit about some great partners that we've got helping us fling the seed by radio in Honduras and Guatemala.
1: Yes, Steve, and we're excited. Usually every month we like to have a conversation about that month's newsletter article. We have a newsletter. We really encourage you to get it. It is a really, really rich piece. It's beautifully produced, usually has a beautiful cover with a quote from Dr. McGee.
0: Yep.
1: I know you and I both, we're digital guys, but we get the physical.
0: Yeah.
1: Copy.
0: I like reading the Bible physically, and I like reading the newsletter physically, and both of them
1: yes.
0: to reside together. Basically, the newsletter fits nicely into the inside cover of my Bible.
1: Exactly. And it has teaching content from Dr. McGee. Usually, I have a short letter. We have lots of responses, and one of my favorite parts is our global team, which is growing. Usually our writing, I think the last month you wrote an article,
0: yeah.
1: and I enjoyed reading that. You're a very good writer.
0: Well, thank you.
1: Well done, Steve.
0: Yes.
1: And our other team members are writing about their travels around the world. And so if you don't have our newsletter, just call 1-800-65-BIBLE. You could send a request through the app. You can email us, biblebus@ttb.org. All we need is your address. We will never send you a fundraising appeal, because we
0: yeah.
1: don't do that. We will just send you resources.
0: Yeah. Now, James Rosa, who's our ministry director for Asia and Latin America,
1: yes.
0: wrote the latest article, and he titles it, I don't know if this is the ultimate title, but A Legacy of Faithful Broadcasting.
1: Yeah, I love it.
0: And I think that was so appropriate, because although we have been in foreign languages since 1973
1: right.
0: with Spanish, that's when we first went into that whole world. Our ministry partners, particularly in South America, were there before then.
1: Yeah, believe it
0: or not.
1: I mean,
0: you're talking
1: yeah.
0: about 1960
1: yeah.
0: is when one ministry in the Honduras started.
1: Yes.
0: It's just encouraging.
1: As soon as A Través de la Biblia, which is the Spanish version of Through the Bible, came along in 10 years later, they started airing it from the beginning. And so we're now talking about over half a century we've been airing the Spanish in Honduras.
0: Yeah.
1: You talk about a legacy. That's pretty cool.
0: Yeah. And this is also another part of the world, Guatemala and Honduras, where radio potentially makes sense.
1: Yes.
0: You know, in a lot
1: yeah.
0: of places,
1: yeah.
0: it doesn't make as much sense as it used to, just because people have internet access and smartphones and all of that. And that's still available. But radio does provide, particularly in these hard-to-reach areas, an opportunity to minister to people in depth with a program systematically studying the Word of God over 5 years. And we get great response.
1: We do. One of my favorite stories that he told wasn't a specific story, but it was a picture of what's happening at this particular station in Honduras.
0: Yeah.
1: He said it's so much a part of the community that people just walk in off the street and say, hey, you know, our daughter's doing really well. Thanks

0: are praying for. So the local station literally becomes like a community center.
1: Yeah.
0: And it's, of course, it's centered around Christ and centered around the Word of God.
1: Yeah. And that was the same thing that I witnessed firsthand in Mexico.
0: Yeah. Yeah.
1: Same opportunities where they were doing that by translation. I think it was into the Tzotzil language.
0: Yes.
1: From Spanish, doing it live on the air, and the community that was around there, that radio station played a vital part in not just people hearing the program, but in really bringing that community together. With a Christian message, and Through the Bible was a part of that.
0: And James also talks about the multi-generational impact of Through the Bible. You have grandparents, and then they had their kids listen, and now their kids are parents, and their grandkids are listening, and even great-grandchildren are listening. And Steve, there's so much more in this article. I really hope everybody listening will get the newsletter. But right now, it's time for our study.
1: We do. Let me pray for us, Greg, as we begin. Heavenly Father, we are thankful for your faithfulness to us in allowing us from back in 1973 to go into Spanish and the part that it's played in reaching people for Christ in South America, in Guatemala, and in Honduras. I pray that it would continue to go out, Lord, that you would continue to bless the people with the teaching of your word. In Jesus' name, amen. Here's our study of Matthew 15 on Through the Bible with Dr. J. Vernon McGee.
2: Now we continue in this section of Matthew where we have a movement, and the movement is of the king. He is beginning now to move toward the cross. We've already seen his rejection and conflict. And actually, this chapter here advances the ministry of Jesus to the very breaking point with the religious rulers. He has an altercation here with them. And you find him denouncing scribes and Pharisees. He rebukes his disciples. He heals the daughter of the Syrophoenician woman and the multitudes and feeds the 4,000. There's a lot of action in this chapter, as you can see. So let's plunge right into it. And first, we have the Lord Jesus denouncing the scribes and Pharisees. Then came to Jesus scribes and Pharisees, which were of Jerusalem, saying, "Why do thy disciples transgress the tradition of the elders, for they wash not their hands when they eat bread?" We have here the scribes and Pharisees have come out from Jerusalem, and you'll recall that back in the last chapter, he was way out in a desert place where the crowd couldn't even get to a hamburger stand, and they had nothing to eat, and he fed them. So these religious rulers come all the way out. And you would say, well, my, this is a very wonderful thing that they've come all the way out. Well, frankly, they haven't come all the way out to applaud him or to accept his teaching. They've come out to criticize. And immediately we recognize it was not a friendly visit. They did not, you see, accuse him really of breaking the scriptures, but the tradition which they considered to be on a par with the scriptures. And they want to know why that they didn't wash their hands. Well, that's a very interesting thing, because a great many people feel like if you go through some sort of an outward ceremony and clean up the outside some way, that is all that's necessary. And they're wondering why now that they have not washed their hands. It was ceremonial cleansing, actually, and was not really what we would consider physical or sanitary reason. But he answered and said unto them, "Why do ye also transgress the commandment of God by your tradition?" These men now accuses of breaking the commandment of God with their tradition. Their tradition, you see, permitted a man to disobey the law. That's an amazing thing, and they had a very clever way of doing it. Verse 4, "For God commanded, saying, Honor thy father and mother, and he that curseth father and mother, let him die the death. But ye say, Whosoever shall say to his father, his mother, it's a gift, by whatsoever thou mightest be profited by it, and honor not his father or his mother, he shall be free. Thus have ye made the commandment of God of none effect by your tradition." Now he says you honor your father and mother by supporting them. And the way that they got around it in that day was

to dedicate it to the temple. They would contribute as a gift to God, and that would relieve them of the responsibility of supporting their parents. Now, this gives a very pious way out for a man to break the Mosaic law. And very frankly, I still believe that the best way to test a Christian is by his pocketbook. That is the barometer of the Christian even today. That's the real test. How does he handle his money? How does he handle God's money? I actually believe that God would have you put your very close personal responsibilities first. I'm of the opinion that God wants you to pay your honest debts before you give to him. I think that he wants you to support your family before you give to him. Now, I had a man, he had a wild idea. He would come on payday, he'd want to give half his income, and his family went hungry. When we found that out, we had quite a little talk with him, and he was offended at first. But finally, he saw the light in the sense that he saw that he'd neglected his own family. And that's a tragic thing to do. It's amazing how people tried in many ways to escape a responsibility in a very pious way. Notice here what he says in verse 7, "Ye hypocrites," and this is the most frightful word in the scripture. Nothing quite corresponds to it, but it doesn't have quite the connotation at that time that it does now. It's a scorching word today. And it actually was a word used for an actor in a play. It means that one would receive a cue and then answer back. That's what it means, to answer back. In other words, the Lord Jesus accused them of playing at religion. And he quotes now Isaiah, "Ye hypocrites, well did Isaiah prophesy of you, saying, the people draweth nigh unto me with their mouth and honoreth me with their lips, but their heart is far from me." That is the important thing. They were very eager to have you go through a ceremony of washing your hands. But the important thing was the condition of the heart. Here they were doing something, breaking really the Mosaic law in a very pious way. My, how we can rationalize today. And we do the same thing. How many parents say to their children, "You wash your hands before you come to the table," but they pay no attention to what they're seeing on television. And it's this thing that is the damaging thing to the heart. Oh, of course they should wash their hands, but that's not final, by the way. It's what's on the inside that is the important thing. Now we find him here, verse 10, "And he called a multitude and said unto them, Hear and understand." Now he enlarges upon this. "Not that which goeth into the mouth defileth a man, but that which cometh out of the mouth, this defileth a man. Then came his disciples and said unto him, Knowest thou that the Pharisees were offended after they heard this saying?" My, they were amazed that he would offend the Pharisees. This actually is the real break between them. Up to this point, there's been a conflict, but now we've come to the breaking point. And here it is. Listen to him. "But he answered and said, Every plant," and you could almost say the word would mean system, "every system which my heavenly Father hath not planted shall be rooted up." Every system. It's not, I think, too broad to interpret Jesus as saying, "Every religious system which my heavenly Father hath not planted shall be rooted up." Now we read on in verse 14, "Let them alone. They be blind leaders of the blind, and if the blind lead the blind, both shall fall into the ditch." And I think this is a humorous statement that he made at this point. It's certainly biting sarcasm. If a blind man leads a blind man, they both will fall into a ditch. And the Pharisees were blind leaders. "Then answered Peter and said unto him, Declare unto us this parable. And Jesus said, Are ye also yet without understanding?" Now he's been

speaking to them in parables, and they don't seem to have gotten the point yet. And Jesus said, "Are ye yet without understanding? Do not ye yet understand that whatsoever entereth in at the mouth goeth into the belly and is cast out into the draught? But those things which proceed out of the mouth come forth from the heart, and they defile the man." Now, here is a great principle. It's not what goes in the mouth, it's what comes out of the mouth. And by the way, what's in the well of the heart is going to come up in the bucket of the mouth sooner or later. Because listen to him, "For out of the heart proceed evil thoughts, murders, adulteries, fornications, thefts, false witness, blasphemies. These are the things which defile a man, but to eat with unwashing hands defileth not a man." We are seeing that working out in our contemporary culture today. We've come to a period of what's known as new morality. We've reached the day that Isaiah talked about. He said the day's coming when they'll call evil good and good evil. And they're doing that today. You and I are a square if we believe the Bible, and this sort of thing is entirely wrong, and we're entirely wrong. But if you engage in these things, what do we have in this day of freedom? Now that the lid has been taken off, and man today can express what's in his heart, what comes out? New morality? No, same old thing. Evil thoughts, murders, adulteries. We hear a great deal about sex today. That's what you expect. Fornications, thefts, false witness, blasphemies. Great day of freedom. But my friend, if you don't put the lid on the bucket, you've opened really a Pandora's box, and we're in trouble. Man has to be controlled. Man's the most vicious animal on this earth, and we put other animals in cages. And yet we're talking today, man must be free to do his thing. Well, here's what he'll do. It's not new morality at all. And our Lord said this sort of thing was evil, and these things defile the man. About us today, all of this emphasis upon sex in our schools, now in our churches, everywhere, on television, radio today, it stares at you from the billboards and the front page of magazines and the headlines on papers. My friend, these things defile you. Don't tell me that you are immune to this type of thing. No one's immune to it. And these are the things that are defiling young people, and yet it's all being done in the high, lofty-sounding terminology of freedom of speech, and that today we must express ourselves. And this is the way we're doing it. The thing that's in the heart is now coming out. This is a tremendous statement. Now, verse 21, "Then Jesus went thence and departed into the coasts of Tyre and Sidon." Now, he's left the land for the first time, and that's interesting. He has come as king. You remember, he sent his own, "Go to the cities of this nation. Go not beyond the boundaries of the nation Israel." He sent them out, and he was rejected. There was the conflict, and now there's the open break. The breaking point has come. What happens? He steps over the boundary himself for the first time to put out another great principle, and that is, he'll receive Gentiles. His invitation is a sincere one. "Ho, everyone that thirsty, come to the waters now." Wait, that's in the Old Testament. But he said, "Come unto me, all ye that labor and heavy laden, I'll rest you." Now notice the incident that took place. "Behold, a woman of Canaan," she was a Canaanite, "came out of the same coast and cried unto him, saying, Have mercy on me, O Lord, thou son of David." Now, she had no claim on him as son of David. "My daughter is grievously vexed with a demon." But he answered her not a word. Why? Well, she has no claim on him. He answered her not a word, and his disciples came and besought him, saying, "Send her away, for she crieth after us." She was causing a disturbance, probably a little embarrassment. And he answered and said, "I am not sent
but unto the Lord.

lost sheep of the house of Israel. Now you mark that down. That is the primary issue that had to be settled, and he died with this superscription written over him, the King of the Jews. Now listen to her. Then came she and worshipped him, saying, Lord, help me. Before Son of David, he said, I'm just sent to the lost sheep, the house of Israel. She had no claim upon him as Son of David. Now she comes and worships him, and she calls him Lord, and she asks for help, and she's going to get it. And he answered and said, it's not meet to take the children's bread, cast it to dogs. And that's a very strong statement. That rebuff would have driven many of us away. Well, we would have walked away and said, you can't talk to us like that. Well, listen, verse 27, she said, truth, Lord, yet the dogs eat of the crumbs which fall from their master's table. You remember the poor man that ate the crumbs that fell from a rich man's table, and the dogs licked his sores. Now, verse 28, then Jesus answered and said unto her, O woman, great is thy faith. Marveled really at the faith of this woman. Be it unto thee even as thou wilt. And her daughter was made whole from that very hour. So when he said, come unto me, all ye that labor and are heavy laden, I'll help you. I'll lift the burden. That's what he's doing, even for a Canaanite. Her answer, I tell you, revealed a great faith. And on that, our Lord responded. Now, verse 29, Jesus departed from thence, came nigh unto the Sea of Galilee, and went up into a mountain, sat down there. And great multitudes came unto him, having with them those that were lame, blind, dumb, maimed, and many others, and cast them down at Jesus' feet, and he healed them. And again, my friend, I call your attention, multitudes were healed, not just a few little isolated cases that, after all, you can't really substantiate. But there were too many in that day. Nobody denied he performed the miracles, insomuch that the multitude wondered when they saw the dumb to speak, the maimed to be whole, the lame to walk, and the blind to see, and they glorified the God of Israel. Then Jesus called his disciples unto him and said, I have compassion on the multitude, because they continue with me now 3 days, and have nothing to eat, and I will not send them away fasting, lest they faint in the way. Now again his compassion on the multitude. And his disciples say unto him, whence should we have so much bread in the wilderness as to fill so great a multitude? Now don't miss this, because very frankly, when you read this incident here, you feel like that it's just a rerun of the feeding of the 5,000. It's just a repetition. And you wonder why Matthew included it here, because it doesn't seem to add any further advancement of the messianic claims of the Lord Jesus. However, we are in the section where the emphasis is not on Jesus pressing his messianic claims any longer, but the rejection of his claims. And this miracle shows how slowly the disciples were to learn. Now, they've already witnessed the feeding of the 5,000, and I don't think it took place but just a few days before this. But here they raise the same old objections of unbelief. Same thing that they say here. His disciples say unto him, whence should we have so much bread in the wilderness as to feed so great a multitude? And Jesus said unto them, how many loaves have ye? And they said, seven and a few little fishes. He commanded the multitude to sit down on the ground. He took the seven loaves and fishes and gave thanks. And you have here feeding the multitudes. Now, it reveals that his disciples hadn't really learned the lesson. And their reluctance to believe actually constitutes a form of rejection. You remember, unbelief is sin. Paul in Romans 14:23 said, whatsoever is not of faith is sin. And I think laying aside in every weight. What is every weight? Well, I think it's unbelief. And the sin of unbelief. You and I today just don't believe him. If you want me to make a confession, and I'm willing to make a confession, and it is just simply this, I wish I believed him more.

0: He can be believed. I ought to believe him. But the problem is with me, and I'm of the opinion that the problem is with you also. He fed the multitude. Now we're told, verse 38, and they that did eat were 4,000 men, beside women and children. And again, it's 4,000 plus. And I'm sure that you'd have to put one woman with a man, one child with the man and the woman, the family, so that you would have here 4 multiplied by 3, and that would be 12,000 were fed at this time. He sent away the multitude and took ship and came into the coast of Magdala, and that place is on the Sea of Galilee today in ruins. Now, this chapter reveals that his disciples were just not keeping up. They were slow to believe and understand. And actually, this is hindering the Lord Jesus. It would seem at this point that since he's reached the breaking point with the religious rulers, that he's having a real problem with his disciples. And he's just marking time now until they catch up. Very frankly, today he's very patient with you and me also, that we might catch up. I'm afraid a great many of us need to catch up with him today. Oh, that we might believe him. May God richly bless you, my beloved.
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2: Evening showers and thunderstorms come to an end overnight tonight. Lows will be around 70 in the Piedmont and foothills. It'll be muggy overnight, too. There might be a stray shower. And we'll see some fog develop maybe towards daybreak on Wednesday morning. Wednesday afternoon, scattered showers and thunderstorms. Hopefully not as numerous, but the rains that do develop may have some heavy pockets and some downpours of rain on Wednesday afternoon because it's so humid out there. Highs in the mid-80s in the Piedmont and foothills, and then Thursday, scattered shower or thunderstorm highs in the mid-80s. Tonight in the mountains, mostly cloudy, chance of showers overnight after midnight, and patchy fog, humid, lows in the mid-60s. Wednesday in the mountains, patchy fog to start tomorrow morning, little mixed sun with showers and thunderstorms in the afternoon, humid, highs in the mid-70s. Thursday in the mountains, chance of showers and chance of thunderstorms in the afternoon, humid, with highs in the mid-70s Thursday in the mountain counties. That is your forecast from the WXII 12 News First Warning Weather Center. I'm meteorologist Dave Aiken.

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0: evening showers and thunderstorms come to an end overnight tonight. Lows will be around 70 in the Piedmont and foothills. It'll be muggy overnight, too. There might be a stray shower. And we'll see some fog develop maybe towards daybreak on Wednesday morning. Wednesday afternoon, scattered showers and thunderstorms. Hopefully not as numerous, but the rains that do develop may have some heavy pockets and some downpours of rain on Wednesday afternoon because it's so humid out there. Highs in the mid-80s in the Piedmont and foothills, and then Thursday, scattered shower or thunderstorm highs in the mid-80s. Tonight in the mountains, mostly cloudy, chances showers overnight after midnight, and patchy fog, humid, lows in the mid-60s. Wednesday in the mountains, patchy fog to start tomorrow morning, little mixed sun with showers and thunderstorms in the afternoon, humid, highs in the mid-70s. Thursday in the mountains, chance of showers and chance of thunderstorms in the afternoon, humid, with highs in the mid-70s Thursday in the mountain counties. That is your forecast from the WXII 12 News First Warning Weather Center. I'm meteorologist Dave Aiken.
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1: Classic country weather.
2: Evening showers and thunderstorms come to an end overnight tonight. Lows will be around 70 in the Piedmont and foothills. It'll be muggy overnight, too. There might be a stray shower. And we'll see some fog develop maybe towards daybreak on Wednesday morning. Wednesday afternoon, scattered showers and thunderstorms. Hopefully not as numerous, but the rains that do develop may have some heavy pockets and some downpours of rain on Wednesday afternoon because it's so humid out there. Highs in the mid-80s in the Piedmont and foothills, and then Thursday, scattered shower or thunderstorm highs in the mid-80s. Tonight in the mountains, mostly cloudy, chance of showers overnight after midnight, and patchy fog, humid, lows in the mid-60s. Wednesday in the mountains, patchy fog to start tomorrow morning, little mixed sun with showers and thunderstorms in the afternoon, humid, highs in the mid-70s. Thursday in the mountains, chance of showers and chance of thunderstorms in the afternoon, humid, with highs in the mid-70s Thursday in the mountain counties. That is your forecast from the WXII 12 News First Warning Weather Center. I'm meteorologist Dave Aiken.

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2: Evening showers and thunderstorms come to an end overnight tonight. Lows will be around 70 in the Piedmont and foothills. It'll be muggy overnight, too. There might be a stray shower. And we'll see some fog develop maybe towards daybreak on Wednesday morning. Wednesday afternoon, scattered showers and thunderstorms. Hopefully not as numerous, but the rains that do develop may have some heavy pockets and some downpours of rain on Wednesday afternoon because it's so humid out there. Highs in the mid-80s in the Piedmont and foothills. And then Thursday, scattered shower or thunderstorm highs in the mid-80s. Tonight in the mountains, mostly cloudy, chance of showers overnight after midnight, and patchy fog, humid, lows in the mid-60s. Wednesday in the mountains, patchy fog to start tomorrow morning, little mixed sun with showers and thunderstorms in the afternoon, humid, highs in the mid-70s. Thursday in the mountains, chance of showers and chance of thunderstorms in the afternoon, humid, with highs in the mid-70s Thursday in the mountain counties. That is your forecast from the WXII 12 News First Warning Weather Center. I'm meteorologist Dave Aiken.
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1: Classic country weather.
2: Evening showers and thunderstorms come to an end overnight tonight. Lows will be around 70 in the Piedmont and foothills. It'll be muggy overnight, too. There might be a stray shower. And we'll see some fog develop maybe towards daybreak on Wednesday morning. Wednesday afternoon, scattered showers and thunderstorms. Hopefully not as numerous, but the rains that do develop may have some heavy pockets and some downpours of rain on Wednesday afternoon because it's so humid out there. Highs in the mid-80s in the Piedmont and foothills, and then Thursday, scattered shower or thunderstorm highs in the mid-80s. Tonight in the mountains, mostly cloudy, chance of showers overnight after midnight, and patchy fog, humid, lows in the mid-60s. Wednesday in the mountains, patchy fog to start tomorrow morning, little mixed sun with showers and thunderstorms in the afternoon, humid, highs in the mid-70s. Thursday in the mountains, chance of showers and chance of thunderstorms in the afternoon, humid, with highs in the mid-70s Thursday in the mountain counties. That is your forecast from the WXII 12 News First Warning Weather Center. I'm meteorologist Dave Aiken.

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2: Evening showers and thunderstorms come to an end overnight tonight. Lows will be around 70 in the Piedmont and foothills. It'll be muggy overnight, too. There might be a stray shower. And we'll see some fog develop maybe towards daybreak on Wednesday morning. Wednesday afternoon, scattered showers and thunderstorms. Hopefully not as numerous, but the rains that do develop may have some heavy pockets and some downpours of rain on Wednesday afternoon because it's so humid out there. Highs in the mid-80s in the Piedmont and foothills, and then Thursday, scattered shower or thunderstorm highs in the mid-80s. Tonight in the mountains, mostly cloudy, chances showers overnight after midnight, and patchy fog, humid, lows in the mid-60s. Wednesday in the mountains, patchy fog to start tomorrow morning, little mixed sun with showers and thunderstorms in the afternoon, humid, highs in the mid-70s. Thursday in the mountains, chance of showers and chance of thunderstorms in the afternoon, humid, with highs in the mid-70s Thursday in the mountain counties. That is your forecast from the WXII 12 News First Warning Weather Center. I'm meteorologist Dave Aiken.

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2: Evening showers and thunderstorms come to an end overnight tonight. Lows will be around 70 in the Piedmont and foothills. It'll be muggy overnight, too. There might be a stray shower. And we'll see some fog develop maybe towards daybreak on Wednesday morning. Wednesday afternoon, scattered showers and thunderstorms. Hopefully not as numerous, but the rains that do develop may have some heavy pockets and some downpours of rain on Wednesday afternoon because it's so humid out there. Highs in the mid-80s in the Piedmont and foothills, and then Thursday, scattered shower or thunderstorm highs in the mid-80s. Tonight in the mountains, mostly cloudy, chance of showers overnight after midnight, and patchy fog, humid, lows in the mid-60s. Wednesday in the mountains, patchy fog to start tomorrow morning, little mixed sun with showers and thunderstorms in the afternoon, humid, highs in the mid-70s. Thursday in the mountains, chance of showers and chance of thunderstorms in the afternoon, humid, with highs in the mid-70s Thursday in the mountain counties. That is your forecast from the WXII 12 News First Warning Weather Center. I'm meteorologist Dave Aiken.

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Alan Jackson, Brooks and Dunn, George Strait, their home in Southern Virginia and the Piedmont Triad. 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
2: Classic country weather.
3: Evening showers and thunderstorms come to an end overnight tonight. Lows will be around 70 in the Piedmont and foothills. It'll be muggy overnight, too. There might be a stray shower. And we'll see some fog develop maybe towards daybreak on Wednesday morning. Wednesday afternoon, scattered showers and thunderstorms. Hopefully not as numerous, but the rains that do develop may have some heavy pockets and some downpours of rain on Wednesday afternoon because it's so humid out there. Highs in the mid-80s in the Piedmont and foothills, and then Thursday, scattered shower or thunderstorm highs in the mid-80s. Tonight in the mountains, mostly cloudy, chance of showers overnight after midnight, and patchy fog, humid, lows in the mid-60s. Wednesday in the mountains, patchy fog to start tomorrow morning, little mixed sun with showers and thunderstorms in the afternoon, humid, highs in the mid-70s. Thursday in the mountains, chance of showers and chance of thunderstorms in the afternoon, humid, with highs in the mid-70s Thursday in the mountain counties. That is your forecast from the WXII 12 News First Warning Weather Center. I'm meteorologist Dave Aiken.
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1: Classic country weather.
2: Evening showers and thunderstorms come to an end overnight tonight. Lows will be around 70 in the Piedmont and foothills. It'll be muggy overnight, too. There might be a stray shower. And we'll see some fog develop maybe towards daybreak on Wednesday morning. Wednesday afternoon, scattered showers and thunderstorms. Hopefully not as numerous, but the rains that do develop may have some heavy pockets and some downpours of rain on Wednesday afternoon because it's so humid out there. Highs in the mid-80s in the Piedmont and foothills, and then Thursday, scattered shower or thunderstorm highs in the mid-80s. Tonight in the mountains, mostly cloudy, chance of showers overnight after midnight, and patchy fog, humid, lows in the mid-60s. Wednesday in the mountains, patchy fog to start tomorrow morning, little mixed sun with showers and thunderstorms in the afternoon, humid, highs in the mid-70s. Thursday in the mountains, chance of showers and chance of thunderstorms in the afternoon, humid, with highs in the mid-70s Thursday in the mountain counties. That is your forecast from the WXII 12 News First Warning Weather Center. I'm meteorologist Dave Aiken.

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0: Evening showers and thunderstorms come to an end overnight tonight. Lows will be around 70 in the Piedmont and foothills. It'll be muggy overnight, too. There might be a stray shower. And we'll see some fog develop maybe towards daybreak on Wednesday morning. Wednesday afternoon, scattered showers and thunderstorms. Hopefully not as numerous, but the rains that do develop may have some heavy pockets and some downpours of rain on Wednesday afternoon because it's so humid out there. Highs in the mid-80s in the Piedmont and foothills, and then Thursday, scattered shower or thunderstorm highs in the mid-80s. Tonight in the mountains, mostly cloudy, chances showers overnight after midnight, and patchy fog, humid, lows in the mid-60s. Wednesday in the mountains, patchy fog to start tomorrow morning, little mixed sun with showers and thunderstorms in the afternoon, humid, highs in the mid-70s. Thursday in the mountains, chance of showers and chance of thunderstorms in the afternoon, humid, with highs in the mid-70s Thursday in the mountain counties. That is your forecast from the WXII 12 News First Warning Weather Center. I'm meteorologist Dave Aiken.
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2: Evening showers and thunderstorms come to an end overnight tonight. Lows will be around 70 in the Piedmont and foothills. It'll be muggy overnight, too. There might be a stray shower. And we'll see some fog develop maybe towards daybreak on Wednesday morning. Wednesday afternoon, scattered showers and thunderstorms. Hopefully not as numerous, but the rains that do develop may have some heavy pockets and some downpours of rain on Wednesday afternoon because it's so humid out there. Highs in the mid-80s in the Piedmont and foothills, and then Thursday, scattered shower or thunderstorm highs in the mid-80s. Tonight in the mountains, mostly cloudy, chance of showers overnight after midnight, and patchy fog, humid, lows in the mid-60s. Wednesday in the mountains, patchy fog to start tomorrow morning, little mixed sun with showers and thunderstorms in the afternoon, humid, highs in the mid-70s. Thursday in the mountains, chance of showers and chance of thunderstorms in the afternoon, humid, with highs in the mid-70s Thursday in the mountain counties. That is your forecast from the WXII 12 News First Warning Weather Center. I'm meteorologist Dave Aiken.

The first day I got me a fuel pump, and the next day I got me an engine and a trunk. Then I got me a transmission and all the chrome. The little things I could get in my big

But when we pulled out the switch, all three of them come on. The back end looked kind of funny too, but we put it together, and when we got through, well, that's when we noticed that we only had one tail fin. About that time, my wife walked out, and I could see in her eyes that she had her doubts. But she opened the door and said, "Honey, take me for a spin." So we drove uptown just to get the tags, and I headed to ride on down Main Drag. I could hear everybody laughing for blocks around.

Willie, Randy, Ronnie. Yep, we're on a first-name basis with the stars of Classic Country. 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
3: Evening showers and thunderstorms come to an end overnight tonight. Lows will be around 70 in the Piedmont and foothills. It'll be muggy overnight too. There might be a stray shower. And we'll see some fog develop maybe towards daybreak on Wednesday morning. Wednesday afternoon, scattered showers and thunderstorms. Hopefully not as numerous, but the rains that do develop may have some heavy pockets and some downpours of rain on Wednesday afternoon because it's so humid out there. Highs in the mid-80s in the Piedmont and foothills, and then Thursday, scattered shower or thunderstorm highs in the mid-80s. Tonight in the mountains, mostly cloudy, chances showers overnight after midnight, and patchy fog, humid, lows in the mid-60s. Wednesday in the mountains, patchy fog to start tomorrow morning, little mixed sun with showers and thunderstorms in the afternoon, humid, highs in the mid-70s. Thursday in the mountains, chance of showers and chance of thunderstorms in the afternoon, humid, with highs in the mid-70s Thursday in the mountain counties. That is your forecast from the WXII 12 News First Warning Weather Center. I'm meteorologist Dave Aiken.
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0: History lesson, communism, everywhere it's gone. Communism, socialism, Marxism, three very tight-knit cousins. They destroy, they kill. Over 120 million and the number goes up. Just ask those who know about Pol Pot, Stalin, Mao, the Soviet Union, Venezuela, one of the wealthiest countries in the world 25 years ago, enter Hugo Chavez. The history is awful what's happened to these great countries, and now they want to bring that to America. Wake up, read up, don't get hysterical, get historical, and pray our country will see, especially our young people will see, the doom of this anti-God system is an awful end, and we need to step up and stand against it firmly but graciously.
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4: Evening showers and thunderstorms come to an end overnight tonight. Lows will be around 70 in the Piedmont and foothills. It'll be muggy overnight, too. There might be a stray shower. And we'll see some fog develop maybe towards daybreak on Wednesday morning. Wednesday afternoon, scattered showers and thunderstorms. Hopefully not as numerous, but the rains that do develop may have some heavy pockets and some downpours of rain on Wednesday afternoon because it's so humid out there. Highs in the mid-80s in the Piedmont and foothills, and then Thursday, scattered shower or thunderstorm highs in the mid-80s. Tonight in the mountains, mostly cloudy, chance of showers overnight after midnight, and patchy fog, humid, lows in the mid-60s. Wednesday in the mountains, patchy fog to start tomorrow morning, little mixed sun with showers and thunderstorms in the afternoon, humid, highs in the mid-70s. Thursday in the mountains, chance of showers and chance of thunderstorms in the afternoon, humid, with highs in the mid-70s Thursday in the mountain counties. That is your forecast from the WXII 12 News First Warning Weather Center. I'm meteorologist Dave Aiken.

switch raised a dirt floor poor. 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He went down, but they missed me by a hair. He'd always stop right there and say,

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Alan Jackson, Brooks and Dunn, George Strait, their home in Southern Virginia and the Piedmont Triad. 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

0: I pledge allegiance to the flag of the United States of America and to the republic for which it stands, one nation, under God, indivisible, with liberty and justice for all.
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5: From the WXII 12 First Warning Weather Center, I'm meteorologist Brian Slocum. Here's your Wednesday forecast. In and out of some cloud cover today. I think we'll get some steamy sunshine back late morning, midday. Up into pop some showers and thunderstorms in the afternoon and evening hours. Coverage tends to be greatest mid-afternoon or later into the evening and then fades a bit. Overall, I think storm coverage is down a bit Wednesday compared to Tuesday, but any areas of rain could be heavy and could produce some localized flash flooding. That may be a risk once again today as rain totals add up. 70s overnight across the board, some 60s out west. Mid-80s again Thursday, Friday. The rain chances in the afternoons and evenings will gradually dip late week and through the weekend. Temperatures will start to climb, getting back to near normal this weekend, and even could see some lower 90s in the Triad for the early part of next week. So keep that in mind. Keep the umbrella ready. You may never know when you're going to need that. Watch for darkening skies later today. From the WXII 12 First Warning Weather Center, I'm meteorologist Brian Slocum.
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7: It was back in 63 when eating my cooking got the better of me, so I asked this little girl I was going with to be my wife. Well, she said she would, so I said I do. But I'd have said I wouldn't if I'd have just knew how saying I do was gonna screw up all of my life. Well, the first few years weren't

I'll support alimony and the cost of the court. Didn't take me long to figure out how far in the toilet I was. I'm telling you, they have made a mistake, cause it adds up to more than this cowboy makes. Besides, everything I've ever had worth taking, they've already took. While she's living like a queen on alimony, I'm working two shifts.

0: 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You can hear us every Friday on Financial Fridays on 98.1 Classic Country. For more than 20 years, we've been talking with you about your money, and a lot of changes have been going on. We've gone from a few nightly news programs to 24/7 news feeds that keep us informed and sometimes overwhelmed. 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
4: 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I like my meal too. It's really good. 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If I ever go to Mayflower, I eat the one in Royal Hall.
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2: Y'all found me, and I got to shake your hand and meet you. 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Hey, come into Mayflower. 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We got some other stuff, too. 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Unbelievable. And John, my buddy here, had the financial guy on the radio. 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
1: I ran into an old friend of mine the other day. 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
4: From the WXII 12 First Warning Weather Center, I'm meteorologist Brian Slocum. Here's your Wednesday forecast. In and out of some cloud cover today. I think we'll get some steamy sunshine back late morning, midday, helping to pop some showers and thunderstorms in the afternoon and evening hours. Coverage tends to be greatest mid-afternoon or later into the evening, and then fades a bit. Overall, I think storm coverage is down a bit Wednesday compared to Tuesday, but Any areas of rain could be heavy and could produce some localized flash flooding. That may be a risk once again today as rain totals add up. 70s overnight across the board, some 60s out west. Mid-80s again Thursday, Friday. The rain chances in the afternoons and evenings will gradually dip late week and through the weekend. Temperatures will start to climb, getting back to near normal this weekend, and even could see some lower 90s in the Triad for the early part of next week. So keep that in mind. Keep the umbrella ready. You may never know when you're going to need that. Watch for darkening skies later today. From the WXII 12 First Warning Weather Center, I'm meteorologist Brian Slocum.
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6: From the WXII 12 First Warning Weather Center, I'm meteorologist Brian Slocum. Here's your Wednesday forecast. In and out of some cloud cover today. I think we'll get some steamy sunshine back late morning, midday, helping to pop some showers and thunderstorms in the afternoon and evening hours. Coverage tends to be greatest mid-afternoon or later into the evening, and then fades a bit. Overall, I think storm coverage is down a bit Wednesday compared to Tuesday, but any areas of rain could be heavy

0: and could produce some localized flash flooding. That may be a risk once again today as rain totals add up. 70s overnight across the board, some 60s out west. Mid-80s again Thursday, Friday. The rain chances in the afternoons and evenings will gradually dip late week and through the weekend. Temperatures will start to climb, getting back to near normal this weekend, and even could see some lower 90s in the triad for the early part of next week. So keep that in mind. Keep the umbrella ready. You may never know when you're going to need that. Watch for darkening skies later today. From the WXII 12 First Warning Weather Center, I'm meteorologist Brian Slocum.
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5: From the WXII 12 First Warning Weather Center, I'm meteorologist Brian Slocum. Here's your Wednesday forecast. In and out of some cloud cover today. I think we'll get some steamy sunshine back late morning, midday, helping to pop some showers and thunderstorms in the afternoon and evening hours. Coverage tends to be greatest mid-afternoon or later into the evening and then fades a bit. Overall, I think storm coverage is down a bit Wednesday compared to Tuesday, but any areas of rain could be heavy and could produce some localized flash flooding. That may be a risk once again today as rain totals add up. 70s overnight across the board, some 60s out west. Mid-80s again Thursday, Friday. The rain chances in the afternoons and evenings will gradually dip late week and through the weekend. Temperatures will start to climb, getting back to near normal this weekend, and even could see some lower 90s in the Triad for the early part of next week. So keep that in mind. Keep the umbrella ready. You may never know when you're going to need that. Watch for darkening skies later today. From the WXII 12 First Warning Weather Center, I'm meteorologist Brian Slocum.
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While I was thumbing from Montgomery, I had my guitar on my back, when a stranger stopped beside me in an antique Cadillac.

seat. You turned on the radio, and them sad old songs coming out of them speakers was solid country gold. Then I noticed the stranger was ghost white, pale when he asked me for a light.

Georgia, it's a long, hard ride. 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He said, "This is where you get off, boy, 'cause I'm going back to Alabama." As I stepped out of that Cadillac, I said, "Mister, many thanks." He said, "You don't have to call me Mister, Mister. The whole

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2: From the WXII 12 First Warning Weather Center, I'm meteorologist Brian Slocum. Here's your Wednesday forecast. In and out of some cloud cover today. I think we'll get some steamy sunshine back late morning, midday. Helping to pop some showers and thunderstorms in the afternoon and evening hours. Coverage tends to be greatest mid-afternoon or later into the evening and then fades a bit. Overall, I think storm coverage is down a bit Wednesday compared to Tuesday, but any areas of rain could be heavy and could produce some localized flash flooding. That may be a risk once again today as rain totals add up. 70s overnight across the board, some 60s out west. Mid-80s again Thursday, Friday. The rain chances in the afternoons and evenings will gradually dip late week and through the weekend. Temperatures will start to climb, getting back to near normal this weekend, and even could see some lower 90s in the triad for the early part of next week. So keep that in mind. Keep the umbrella ready. You may never know when you're going to need that. To watch for darkening skies later today. From the WXII 12 First Warning Weather Center, I'm meteorologist Brian Slocum.
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0: says gentlemen, the undisputed heavyweight champion of the grill is taking over your airwaves. 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
1: 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I'm Jay Scott. Get ready for a jam-packed hour that'll tickle your country taste buds. We've got some incredible classics lined up for you, featuring legends like Johnny Cash, Dolly Parton, Johnny Paycheck, George Jones, Garth Brooks, so many more. You're not going to want to miss a beat of today's show. But that's not all, folks. Stick around for your chance to win a $25 gift card. Yes, you heard that right. I'll be sharing details on how you can snag a gift card to the Loaded Goat later on in this show. And hey, I'll also be revealing our exciting upcoming specials. Oh, we're going to elevate this week and next couple of weeks. 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
1: All right, welcome back, everybody. 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I'm Jay Scott. This is the Loaded Goat Takeover Show. Love those text messages that I'm getting, about the playlist this morning. Use a little hip-hop parlance. It's off the chain, if you will. All right. Let's see. Let's dive deeper into the community vibe at the Loaded Goat. Walking in, you'll notice something special right away. There's this unmistakable warmth that just greets you. Almost like a hug, you know, hug from an old friend. You get up, you're like, man, I ain't seen you in a while. You might find that someone already knows your name. If not, don't worry. By the time you leave, you'll have made a new friend or two or three. So the pub, it just isn't about the food. That's the point that I'm trying to get to here. It's about creating those connections. You know, imagine finishing your day of exploring or shopping in Mount Airy, perhaps checking out the Andy Griffith Museum, and then unwinding at the Loaded Goat. Is a perfect way to wind down after a busy day at work, busy day sightseeing. Just want to get away and from the town that you're currently in right now. It's just a great place to come and hang out. Now, while you might expect, for those that haven't been there, while you might expect to find decor celebrating the Andy Griffith Show and Mayberry, the Loaded Goat takes a little different approach. It's a lively sports bar atmosphere, a refreshing break from all the nostalgia, if you will. You're out there, you're doing the Wally Service Station, you're doing the Andy Griffith Museum, the squad car tours and all that kind of stuff, just getting inundated. Andy Griffith Show all day long. We take a break from that when you step into the Loaded Goat. 11 TVs showcasing sports, the latest games, what have you, and music playing in the background. 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

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Every week we feature something unique and different, off menu, if you will. And I was talking with my head chef. We've had this idea for quite a while. We kind of pinned it down last week. And it has to do with elevating, like an elevated copycat situation. Tell you all about that a little bit later on. I've got Confederate Railroad coming your way, but first.

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0: WXII 12 First Warning Weather Center. I'm meteorologist Brian Slocum. Here's your Wednesday forecast. In and out of some cloud cover today. I think we'll get some steamy sunshine back late morning, midday. Up into pop some showers and thunderstorms in the afternoon and evening hours. Coverage tends to be greatest mid-afternoon or later into the evening and then fades a bit. Overall, I think storm coverage is down a bit Wednesday compared to Tuesday, but any areas of rain could be heavy and could produce some localized flash flooding. That may be a risk once again today as rain totals add up. 70s overnight across the board, some 60s out west. Mid-80s again Thursday, Friday. The rain chances in the afternoons and evenings will gradually dip late week and through the weekend. Temperatures will start to climb, getting back to near normal this weekend, and even could see some lower 90s in the triad for the early part of next week. So keep that in mind. Keep the umbrella ready. You may never know when you're going to need that. Watch for darkening skies later today. From the WXII 12 First Warning Weather Center, I'm meteorologist Brian Slocum.
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2: 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I'm Jay Scott. 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And certainly glad to be here with you today, folks. And I'm also excited to dive into something truly delicious, our Elevated Copycat Sandwich Initiative. You know those iconic sandwiches from your favorite fast food spots? Well, over the next several weeks, we at The Loaded Goat are taking those tasty classics and giving them a gourmet twist. Imagine sinking your teeth into something that maybe has the jingle, two off beef patty, special sauce, lettuce, cheese, pickles, onions on a sesame seed bun. Talking about that classic McDonald's Big Mac, for example. But instead, you know, we're using our certified Black Angus beef and our sauce made in-house and elevated lettuce and, great, fantastic cheese, our pickles, onions, all this kind of great stuff. So basically, we're going through and we're looking at all those great fast food restaurants like McDonald's and Burger King, Taco Bell, Arby's, all those kind of great things. And we're going to take their, one of their favorite big sandwiches or something like that, and we're going to elevate it, putting that Loaded Goat twist on it. Man, it is going to be great. It's all about elevating that fast food experience without losing the quality and the nostalgia, the comfort of it. Why is this important to me and for everyone else out there? For one, it gives us a chance to celebrate those flavors we all know and love. And I think that's great. And I like it because it empowers our cooks to be able to recreate these beloved sandwiches in a way that's unique and has that Loaded Goat quality spin to it. And let's be real, there's something incredibly fun about putting your own spin on a classic. And so whether you're a culinary novice or maybe a seasoned foodie out there, I think

0: these elevated copycat sandwiches are all about enjoying that process and sharing those great flavors with you out there. So get ready to bring your appetite, bring to the table, because we're about to redefine fast food at the Loaded Goat. One delicious sandwich, one delicious week at a time. And this week, we roll this out today, as a matter of fact. The Loaded Goat is open today. We opened the doors at 11 o'clock, just about 20 more minutes away. And we're really excited. This week, we're going to take that classic from Arby's, the beef and cheddar. And we're going to put our own spin to it, thinly sliced, slow roasted roast beef, smothered in our warm creamy cheese sauce on a toasted onion Kaiser roll, served with our signature smoky barbecue sauce that we created in-house, along with a creamy horseradish sauce and a basket of seasoned curly fries. We're calling it the Andes. And, you know, after Andy Griffith, but we're calling it the Andes. It's going to be fantastic, man. Come in today. Get some of this elevated copycat sandwich. We're going to have a lot of fun with it over the next couple of weeks. And look forward to having you out. Look forward to serving you this week at the Loaded Goat. We'll talk about some other things that's going on at the Goat this week. In addition to this fun thing that we're going to be doing over the next several weeks, tonight at the Loaded Goat, one of my good friends, a really popular local musician by the name of Robbie McMillan, he's going to be performing live at the Loaded Goat tonight starting at 8 p.m. You're not going to want to miss the opportunity to see Robbie. Big, bad, tattooed Robbie, but such a great guy and a great musician, good singer. And as well, all day today, half-price wine at the Loaded Goat. And I know that several businesses, and to include a restaurant, a place to eat or two in Mount Airy, was affected recently, Saturday night, with some bad storms, bad rains. We had some flooding down in Mount Airy. I think they even had to call a state of emergency on the town, man. It's like, it was like bad, you know? And so I know a lot of people are out there hurting right now, and you know, some businesses are affected, employees are affected. We are very fortunate to be open, and so I want to make sure that you know, people have an opportunity to come out to the Loaded Goat tonight, have some half-price wine. And in addition, you know, if you're not a wine drinker, that's all right, because I got something for you as well. Half-priced wings all night tonight as well. So, I mean, it's going to be a lot of fun at the Loaded Goat. Come on by today, half-price wine, half-price wings, and then stick around 8 o'clock tonight. Robbie McMillan, going to be a lot of fun. And then if you can't make it to the Loaded Goat today, make it out tomorrow. It's our fish and chips. As we've been doing this for years, something that, you know, I brought to the table years ago. We've continued to perfect it. The fish and chips, you know, fresh Atlantic cod, beer battered and deep fried, along with our steak fries, which are really, really good. Serve it with our house-made tartar slaw that we make. And got some malt vinegar for you if you'd like. And that's a lot of fun, man. It's a really good dish. People love to come out for the fish and chips. And that's Thursday. So Wednesday today, we open 11 o'clock a.m., go all the way up to about 10 o'clock tonight, and look forward to seeing you out there. Let's get back into some music. I got a little Johnny Paycheck for you. And if you want to know, 11 months and 29 days from now, it'll be Tuesday, August 3rd, 2027. Johnny Paycheck, take it away.
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0: I would like to think that I do. Classic Country 98.1. Bellamy Brothers, Do You Love As Good As You Look? Right here on the Load to Go Takeover Show. 10:48, 12 more minutes to the top of the hour. Time to open up the phone lines. Give me a call if you'd like to come on the air with me. Got five questions for you. Some classic country trivia, if you will. And get you live on the air here. I'll ask you five questions. Hopefully you get most of them right. And I'll send you a $25 gift card. How's that sound? All right, stand by. See if I can get somebody on the phone here this morning. Somebody stand. Say, hey, keep calling. I see the phone's ringing there. Hang on. Thank you for calling Classic Country 98.1. This is Jay Scott. You're live on the air. Who am I speaking with?
1: It's Robert.
0: Robert, where are you calling from, Robert?
1: Dobson, North Carolina.
0: Dobson, North Carolina, the county seat of Surrey County. Appreciate you calling in this morning. You want to take a chance to win a $25 gift card?
1: Yes, sir.
0: All right, I got a couple of questions for you. I got five of them to be exact, and we're going to go back to 1989 specifically. Hopefully you know your 1989 country music trivia. All right, you ready to take a stab at it?
1: I'll try.
0: All right, let's do it right now. On June 10th, 1989, the song A Better Man was the number one song and went on to become the number one song of the entire year, according to Billboard Country Charts. Who was the artist?
1: And what song was that now?
0: A Better Man.
1: Better Man.
0: 1989. I hear your computer clicking.
1: No.
0: All right, how about this? I'll do some multiple choice for you. Was it Garth Brooks, Clint Black, Keith Whitley,

0: Ricky Van Shelton?
1: I'm going to say Clint Black.
0: You're going to say Clint Black, and you are correct. All right, let's see. Let's get you another one here. Ooh, this is a good one. The Academy of Country Music and the Country Music Association agreed that this Entertainer of the Year in 1989 was who? Who was the Entertainer of the Year in 1989? Was it Clint Black, Hank Williams Jr., Ricky Van Shelton, or George Strait?
1: George Strait.
0: George Strait is correct, man. You are rolling along. All right, country music. It's a sad one. Country music lost a rising star in May of 1989, the same day newcomer Tim McGraw moved to Nashville. Who was the artist that we lost on May of 1989?

0: listening. It is Keith Whitley. I'm not going to hold that one against you. That's a tough one. All right. How about this one right here? I got a multiple choice for you. They won Vocal Duo of the Year from the Academy of Country Music and the Country Music Association in 1989. They also had their last number one hit with Let Me Tell You About Love. Was it the Everly Brothers, the Bellamy Brothers, the Judds, or the Kendalls? Let Me Tell You About Love. That was their last number one hit, but in 1989, they won Vocal Duo of the Year.
1: The Judds.
0: The Judds, that's correct. All right, one more, and we'll move it along here. She was the top new female vocalist, according to the Academy of Country Music, in 1989. Was it Mary Chapin Carpenter, Lacey J. Dalton, Susie Bogus, or Holly Dunn? And here's a hint for you. I've already played her this hour. Top new female vocalist in 1989.
1: And that was the multiple choice.
0: Mary Chapin Carpenter, Lacey J. Dalton, Holly Dunn, Susie Bogus. I don't even know her last name, really. But it's not
1: Holly
0: her.
1: Dunn.
0: No, it's Mary Chapin Carpenter. Oh. But that's all right, man. It's all right. I'm going to give you the $25 gift card anyway. Please stay on the line. Don't go anywhere. And we'll come back. We'll wrap up the Loaded Goat Takeover show right here on Classic Country 98.1. Got a little Josh Turner. By request. 10:52, 8 more minutes to the top of the hour. I'm Jay Scott, Loaded Goat Takeover show right here on Classic Country 98.1 FM.

right, as we wrap up our journey today, let's take a moment to appreciate what makes Mount Airy truly special. It's not just the picturesque scenery or the nods to the Andy Griffith legacy. It's the heart of the community that really shines. Mount Airy is a small town with a big personality, not unlike the loaded goat. It's a perfect reflection of that, actually. Visitors often come to see the sights, but it's the local flavor, like the delicious food and the friendly people, that leaves us wanting more. And it's more than just a meal, folks. It's about the experience. The Loaded Goat serves as a gathering place for locals and tourists alike, creating a melting pot of stories and laughter. And you can share a meal with somebody from a completely different background, all in the spirit of good old-fashioned hospitality that we serve up at the Loaded Goat. This pub, my restaurant, has become a beloved part of the fabric of Mount Airy, just like that goat from Mayberry, old Jimmy. And that has a lot to do with you fantastic listeners out there. I'm just blown away every time you guys and gals stop by the restaurant, talk about the restaurant, talk about Mount Airy, talk about where you're from, talk about how you heard it right here on Classic Country 98.1. So whether you're a long-time resident tuning in or a first-time visitor heading out to Mount Airy pretty soon, make sure to swing by the Loaded Goat, grab a burger, sip a cold draft, and soak in the atmosphere. It's a taste of community and the rich tapestry of life in Mount Airy. And we serve it up big old burgers at a time. So keep exploring, keep laughing, savor those moments, everybody. And until next time, I'm Jay Scott, and I'll see you at the Loaded Goat. I'll leave you with a little bit of Colin Ray here for you. I've certainly enjoyed hanging out with you today. I look forward to doing it next week. Same time, same place, same channel. I'll see you at the Loaded Goat. I'm done. That's a wrap. That's my story.

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2: From the WXII 12 First Warning Weather Center, I'm meteorologist Brian Slocum. Here's your Wednesday forecast. In and out of some cloud cover today. I think we'll get some steamy sunshine back late morning, midday. Up into pops, some showers and thunderstorms in the afternoon and evening hours. Coverage tends to be greatest mid-afternoon or later into the evening and then fades a bit. Overall, I think storm coverage is down a bit Wednesday compared to Tuesday, but any areas of rain could be heavy and could produce some localized flash flooding. That may be a risk once again today as rain totals add up. 70s overnight across the board, some 60s out west. Mid-80s again Thursday, Friday. The rain chances in the afternoons and evenings will gradually dip late week and through the weekend. Temperatures will start to climb, getting back to near normal this weekend, and even could see some lower 90s in the Triad for the early part of next week. So keep that in mind. Keep the umbrella ready. You may never know when you're going to need that. Watch for darkening skies later today. From the WXII 12 First Warning Weather Center, I'm meteorologist Brian Slocum.
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Hello and welcome to Help with Doc Delp, coming to you live from good old Mount Airy, North Carolina. So today, we're going to talk about knees. And so when we're talking about knees, let's talk a little bit about knees. And what I mean by that is, when we're talking about knees, what is actually knee pain and what is not knee pain? So when we expect to see knee problems, I like to ask questions like, when does it hurt? When we talk about when does it hurt, like when we have somebody who's got a knee problem, it should bother you when you're walking. So when you're articulating that joint, by the way, that's the cartilage that's in between your joint. All right, so your knee's going like this. You're moving right here. That's the cushion. When you're walking, it should be putting pressure on it, okay? If your knee's bone on bone and it hurts, doesn't hurt when you walk, we got a question. Is it 100% that it's just arthritis? Maybe it's something else, okay? So walking should bother you, okay? Anytime you're putting pressure on it, going up and down steps should really tick it off, okay? So, because you're actually flexing the knee and you're putting weight on it. So it really puts pressure on it. If it hurts you when you're sleeping, we want to ask the question, maybe, maybe not. And people go, well, the sheets are touching or whatever. I had somebody this morning, so the sheets touch it. That's why it hurts it. And I go, maybe. I mean, it's possible, but if it hurts you more when you're at rest, then we got a question if it's coming from something else, okay? Because pain can refer to the knee. Just like if someone has a heart attack, a lot of times they'll have shoulder pain. They'll have shoulder pain in the arm. But gallbladder, same thing. Gallbladder will usually cause the right shoulder to ache. So it can radiate or cause radicular pain. So we could cut that shoulder off or cut that arm off. Doesn't mean that your heart's going to do better from your heart. You're going to be fine from your heart attack. Same thing. If I cut your shoulder or arm off, it's not mean your gallbladder pain's going to get better. It's just a referred pain. And the back is real common to refer pain in the knee. We see it a lot. When I say a lot, I mean a lot. So that's why we

really have to be thorough on our history, on a neurological test or orthopedic test, to know exactly what's causing the problem. And what we do see is that a lot of times it's more than one thing. Okay, so let's talk about that, or a combination of two. So let's first of all talk about it, causes. So when you damage this cushion, so I'm going to show you up close. So this is what's called the meniscus. This will be your medial meniscus. This will be your lateral meniscus. Or let's call it the cushion in your knee, okay? So think about it as like shocks on your car. It helps to absorb some of that tissue. So if you damage that cushion like a torn meniscus, it can tear it. It can actually hang a flap out, okay? Back years ago, you had torn meniscus. We sent you to orthopedic. They'd trim that sucker, and it'd feel better, and then it would have less of that going on, and then what would happen is you would end up with a knee replacement pretty quickly, okay? So nowadays, they usually don't do meniscus surgery in most cases. They don't typically do trim the meniscus since it's really bad, because if they do it, it's a really highly likely they're just going to end up having to replace your knee shortly after. Well, not shortly, but within a short period of time. So the second one is it degenerates. The knee a lot of times will shift out of position. What it does is it starts to put abnormal pressure on that cartilage, that cushion in your knee. Think of it like a car when you're driving it out of line. It causes it to wear out that cushion. So same thing, it'll cause degeneration. We usually see one side or the other side, depending on how the knee is moved, which one side's more degenerated, okay? Another one is a subluxation of the knee. The knee can actually shift out of position, and that can cause pain when you walk. The fibular head can do the same thing. So we see that one also a lot. And then you also have referred pain, where it actually radiates the nerves that come out of the back, especially L3 will radiate more to the front of your leg, in the front of your knee, and people will feel like it aches, especially with they're hurting at rest. We really question that. S1 will a lot of times cause pain to the back of the knee. In most cases, if it's in the back of your knee where it's hurting, it may not be your knee. Let me say it again. If it's hurting in the back of your knee, it may not be your knee. It can actually be referred pain. People say, but it don't hurt my back. I understand. We see it a lot. I feel your pain. We have patients that'll say, "Doc," but we treat it. It works. It gets better. We roll on. Okay? So at any rate, so referred pain. But you'll be surprised how often that there's more than one thing going on. I bet you in my day, we see that it's referred, and it can cause weakness inside that joint because those nerves will actually stabilize with the quadricep and the hamstrings. They'll actually stabilize the joint so it doesn't move around. And a lot of times they'll start off with a back issue. It allows the knee to shift. Then it starts to chew that knee down. So more than once, the knee will shift. It'll cause problems. We have to treat and actually change the biomechanics of the knee. There's some people that there is no issues. We just can treat the actual cartilage itself with some of the Orthogen nowadays, and it'll actually help grow that back. So what are some treatments for the knee? So A, you can do what most people always do, which is your ibuprofen and your Aleve. What does that do? It does, it's an anti-inflammatory. I'm not knocking it. There's a time and place. From time to time, I'll take ibuprofen. So I'm not going to tell you not to do it. What I'll say is ibuprofen is a temporary patch. So you have something rubbing, something shifted, something causing a problem in the knee, you just don't feel the inflammation from as much. The problem still persists, kind of like a pinched nerve. Problem still persists, you just don't feel it as bad. The problem is, like with a pinched nerve, it can actually make it worse, okay? So, Aleve, same thing. Aleve, just some people do better with Aleve, some people do ibuprofen. I don't do as well with Aleve, I do better with ibuprofen. That's a personal thing. My wife, she does better with Aleve. So, but once again, you're not really changing anything, you're just kind of masking it. Problem is it can get worse. Kind of like you're unhooking the light that goes to your check engine light. You don't change the fact that you've got an engine problem, it's just you don't get irritated with that light irritating you. So what are some other injections? So obviously there's one where they actually take cortisone, they stick a needle in your knee and squirt cortisone in it. It can provide temporary relief. Think of it like an ibuprofen on steroids, literally steroids, because it is a steroidal anti-inflammatory, where Aleve and ibuprofen or meloxicam or there's several other different names for different ones people take, naproxen, they're non-steroidal. They just, one reacts a little differently versus ibuprofen versus like naproxen or meloxicam, which is a COX-2 inhibitor, and ibuprofen is has a different action, but they still operate the same way or similar way. Cortisone is a steroid, so it goes in there, you squirt cortisone in, and it actually will help with inflammation. So a lot of people will feel better for a few days or a week or two.
and then it'll kind of

fire back up because it's still chewing in there, okay? Still wearing it off. So the only curveball that a lot of people are learning about nowadays, and do your own research. Don't take my word for it. Don't take anybody else's word for it. Research yourself. What does cortisone do to the joint itself? Well, people are finding out that cortisone actually causes it to deteriorate that knee. So what's actually helping you feel better actually is making your knee much worse. It sets you up for a knee replacement and actually more pain down the road because it actually wear it down. Like, especially like people that get them in the back, you'll actually rupture discs out taking epidurals. And I'm not saying that it causes it. It's just you'll move on something that's already damaged where your body's saying, hey, don't move on because it hurts. So let me let it repair. So it tricks you into allowing you to use it. Okay, it's like yanking that wire off your check engine light, you're going to break down. Same type of situation. There's another thing called hyaluronic acid, rooster comb. Some people call it Synvisc. They use different terms for it, but it's actually like the gel. It's like a gel, and what they do is they actually squirt it in your knee, and it provides a jelly kind of solution. Some people they work well with, some people it don't. Everybody's different. I do like it better than cortisone in the fact that it actually promotes healing. In fact, a lot of the technology we use nowadays, they'll actually say that if you add that in, it actually even benefits it more. So I'm a big fan of hyaluronic acid, rooster comb, Synvisc, whatever name you got, or what, you know, potato, potato, Pepsi, Coke, still talking about a soda, similar type thing. So, but that's the hyaluronic acid, rooster comb, or Synvisc, whatever name you're using. So knee replacement, where they actually remove it, take it out, however they do it. Some people used to saw the leg just like this. I think they've changed it just a little bit, but similar. Knee replacement, there's a time and place for knee replacement. I will not tell you that you should not get a knee replacement because some people do really good with them. About 50% will do good with a knee replacement. So if you have 10 people, 5 will do well, 5 won't. So that's typically what we're seeing in our office. And this is a statistic, pretty much a common statistic. About 5 will do good, 5 won't. I have a lot of people that show up and they'll have a big scar from about here all the way down their knee, but you know, going all the way over, and they'll have had their knee replaced. And they're in here, they're saying, hey, I heard you do some things that can prevent me from having to have surgery. My cousin or my neighbor is doing it. They love it. They're doing great. And I look at their knee and they'll say, so how'd your knee replacement go? And expecting them to say, it was horrible. You know, it's not any better. It made it worse. You know, how I can't barely walk now, because I hear that so often. And I'm not saying that the surgeon didn't do a great job. It's just the nature of the beast. It's just 50% are good, 50% aren't good. That's what we see anyway. That's my opinion. And a lot of other physicians' opinion. But what happens, they'll say, nah, it actually did pretty good. You know, it's not perfect, but it's better, definitely. And I'll say, okay, well, I'm just curious why you're here for the left one. They say, I'm not going through that again. It took me a year to recover. They said, doctor said it'd take me 2 to 3 months. It took me like six months before I was even functional, really a year. And I hear that so often that most people just don't want to have to go through that recovery period. You know, 6 months is what I hear more commonly. A year I hear pretty frequently. And I have had some people that's told me 3 months. They just need to go buy a lottery ticket because their odds are probably looking pretty good. Because most of them don't recover within 3 months, or they're functional, but they're miserable. So I'm not saying don't do it, but you've got to make that decision if you've got that time to recover and to kind of put some stuff on the side for a while, put everything else on ice. But there is time and place for time. There is times for a knee replacement. So but if you can prevent it, there are options. So there's some new techniques out there called OrthoGen, SoftWave. It works really good, phenomenal. It actually produces a response by shooting special frequencies in the cells, and the cells will actually start to grow tissue back. It's actually what we call it, a regenerative tissue technology. They'll even use it in burn units on people with burns to help grow back the tissue much faster. Works really good. We found it to work really good even with neuropathy patients, because it'll actually make the nerves actually start to regenerate in the peripheral nerves. Phenomenal. 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Really works good, especially if you add it with some other things. 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But you give us a call if you can't find anybody local. We'll be glad

0: to help you with it. 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
3: From the WXII 12 First Warning Weather Center, I'm meteorologist Brian Slocum. Here's your Wednesday forecast. In and out of some cloud cover today. I think we'll get some steamy sunshine back late morning, midday. Up into pop some showers and thunderstorms in the afternoon and evening hours. Coverage tends to be greatest mid-afternoon or later into the evening and then fades a bit. Overall, I think storm coverage is down a bit Wednesday compared to Tuesday, but any areas of rain could be heavy and could produce some localized flash flooding. That may be a risk once again today as rain totals add up. 70s overnight across the board, some 60s out west. Mid-80s again Thursday, Friday. The rain chances in the afternoons and evenings will gradually dip late week and through the weekend. Temperatures will start to climb, getting back to near normal this weekend, and even could see some lower 90s in the triad for the early part of next week. So keep that in mind. Keep the umbrella ready. You may never know when you're going to need that. Watch for darkening skies later today. From the WXII 12 First Warning Weather Center, I'm meteorologist Brian Slocum.

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2: From the WXII 12 First Warning Weather Center, I'm meteorologist Brian Slocum. Here's your Wednesday forecast. In and out of some cloud cover today. I think we'll get some steamy sunshine back late morning, midday. Up into pop some showers and thunderstorms in the afternoon and evening hours. Coverage tends to be greatest mid-afternoon or later into the evening and then fades a bit. Overall, I think storm coverage is down a bit Wednesday compared to Tuesday, but any areas of rain could be heavy and could produce some localized flash flooding. That may be a risk once again today as rain totals add up. 70s overnight across the board, some 60s out west. Mid-80s again Thursday, Friday. The rain chances in the afternoons and evenings will gradually dip late week and through the weekend. Temperatures will start to climb, getting back to near normal this weekend, and even could see some lower 90s in the triad for the early part of next week. So keep that in mind. Keep the umbrella ready. You may never know when you're going to need that. To watch for darkening skies later today. From the WXII 12 First Warning Weather Center, I'm meteorologist Brian Slocum.
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6: From the WXII 12 First Warning Weather Center, I'm meteorologist Brian Slocum. Here's your Wednesday forecast. In and out of some cloud cover today. I think we'll get some steamy sunshine back late morning, midday. Up into pop some showers and thunderstorms in the afternoon and evening hours. Coverage tends to be greatest mid-afternoon or later into the evening and then fades a bit. Overall, I think storm coverage is down a bit Wednesday compared to Tuesday, but any areas of rain could be heavy and could produce some localized flash flooding. That may be a risk once again today as rain totals add up. 70s overnight across the board, some 60s out west. Mid-80s again Thursday, Friday. The rain chances in the afternoons and evenings will gradually dip late week and through the weekend. Temperatures will start to climb, getting back to near normal this weekend, and even could see some lower 90s in the Triad for the early part of next week. So keep that in mind. Keep the umbrella ready. You may never know when you're going to need that. Watch for darkening skies later today. From the WXII 12 First Warning Weather Center, I'm meteorologist Brian Slocum.

Willie, Randy, Ronnie. Yep, we're on a first-name basis with the stars of Classic Country. 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

0: WBRF Galax, Mount Airy, Winston-Salem, Greensboro. 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
2: From the WXII 12 First Warning Weather Center, I'm meteorologist Brian Slocum. Here's your Wednesday forecast. In and out of some cloud cover today. I think we'll get some steamy sunshine back late morning, midday. Up into pop some showers and thunderstorms in the afternoon and evening hours. Coverage tends to be greatest mid-afternoon or later into the evening and then fades a bit. Overall, I think storm coverage is down a bit Wednesday compared to Tuesday, but any areas of rain could be heavy and could produce some localized flash flooding. That may be a risk once again today as rain totals add up. 70s overnight across the board, some 60s out west. Mid-80s again Thursday, Friday. The rain chances in the afternoons and evenings will gradually dip late week and through the weekend. Temperatures will start to climb, getting back to near normal this weekend, and even could see some lower 90s in the Triad for the early part of next week. So keep that in mind. Keep the umbrella ready. You may never know when you're going to need that. Watch for darkening skies later today. From the WXII 12 First Warning Weather Center, I'm meteorologist Brian Slocum.
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9: From the WXII 12 First Warning Weather Center, I'm meteorologist Brian Slocum. Here's your Wednesday forecast. In and out of some cloud cover today. I think we'll get some steamy sunshine back late morning, midday. Up into pops and showers and thunderstorms in the afternoon and evening hours. Coverage tends to be greatest mid-afternoon or later into the evening and then fades a bit. Overall, I think storm coverage is down a bit Wednesday compared to Tuesday, but Any areas of rain could be heavy and could produce some localized flash flooding. That may be a risk once again today as rain totals add up. 70s overnight across the board, some 60s out west. Mid-80s again Thursday, Friday. The rain chances in the afternoons and evenings will gradually dip late week and through the weekend. Temperatures will start to climb, getting back to near normal this weekend, and even could see some lower 90s in the triad for the early part of next week. So keep that in mind. Keep the umbrella ready. You may never know when you're going to need that. Watch for darkening skies later today. From the WXII 12 First Warning Weather Center, I'm meteorologist Brian Slocum.
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Alan Jackson, Brooks and Dunn, George Strait, their home in Southern Virginia and the Piedmont Triad. 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
2: From the WXII 12 First Warning Weather Center, I'm meteorologist Brian Slocum. Here's your Wednesday forecast. In and out of some cloud cover today. I think we'll get some steamy sunshine back late morning, midday. Up into pop some showers and thunderstorms in the afternoon and evening hours. Coverage tends to be greatest mid-afternoon or later into the evening and then fades a bit. Overall, I think storm coverage is down a bit Wednesday compared to Tuesday, but any areas of rain could be heavy and could produce some localized flash flooding. That may be a risk once again today as rain totals add up. 70s overnight across the board, some 60s out west. Mid-80s again Thursday, Friday. The rain chances in the afternoons and evenings will gradually dip late week and through the weekend. Temperatures will start to climb, getting back to near normal this weekend, and even could see some lower 90s in the Triad for the early part of next week. So keep that in mind. Keep the umbrella ready. You may never know when you're going to need that. Watch for darkening skies later today. From the WXII 12 First Warning Weather Center, I'm meteorologist Brian Slocum.
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0: A historic concert coming to Bowman Gray Stadium. 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
3: Classic Country Weather. From the WXII 12 First Warning Weather Center, I'm meteorologist Brian Slocum. Here's your Wednesday forecast. In and out of some cloud cover today. I think we'll get some steamy sunshine back late morning, midday, hoping to pop some showers and thunderstorms in the afternoon and evening hours. Coverage tends to be greatest mid-afternoon or later into the evening, and then fades a

0: bit. Overall, I think storm coverage is down a bit Wednesday compared to Tuesday, but any areas of rain could be heavy and could produce some localized flash flooding. That may be a risk once again today as rain totals add up. 70s overnight across the board, some 60s out west. Mid-80s again Thursday, Friday. The rain chances in the afternoons and evenings will gradually dip late week and through the weekend. Temperatures will start to climb, getting back to near normal this weekend, and even could see some lower 90s in the Triad for the early part of next week. So keep that in mind. Keep the umbrella ready. You may never know when you're going to need that. Watch for darkening skies later today. From the WXII 12 First Warning Weather Center, I'm meteorologist Brian Slocum.
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2: From the WXII 12 First Warning Weather Center, I'm meteorologist Brian Slocum. Here's your Wednesday forecast. In and out of some cloud cover today. I think we'll get some steamy sunshine back late morning, midday. Up into pop some showers and thunderstorms in the afternoon and evening hours. Coverage tends to be greatest mid-afternoon or later into the evening and then fades a bit. Overall, I think storm coverage is down a bit Wednesday compared to Tuesday, but any areas of rain could be heavy and could produce some localized flash flooding. That may be a risk once again today as rain totals add up. 70s overnight across the board, some 60s out west. Mid-80s again Thursday, Friday. The rain chances in the afternoons and evenings will gradually dip late week and through the weekend. Temperatures will start to climb, getting back to near normal this weekend, and even could see some lower 90s in the Triad for the early part of next week. So keep that in mind. Keep the umbrella ready. You may never know when you're going to need that. Watch for darkening skies later today. From the WXII 12 First Warning Weather Center, I'm meteorologist Brian Slocum.
3: Oh, I've got the sunshine on my mind this afternoon. That's what we have up here. I hadn't seen any clouds or anything else. It looks great at the moment. If you're in the Piedmont Triad right now, you have a mix of sun and clouds. 85 degrees out there up here in the mountains. In Classic Country 98, we're looking at sunny skies. It's 77 out there.

Loves to California ladies, sweethearts of the rodeo, right there. Gotta get away, opening things up. Hey, good afternoon to you, everybody. Buford Kegley back in here. It's a Wednesday. Here we are on the fifth day of the month of August, 2026, in the good old summertime. Stick around with me all afternoon. I got some great music for you, so don't go anywhere. You'll miss something. Sun shining and music, you can't beat it together, that's for sure. John Conley right here, just a common man.

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Another young man takes his place. Average Joe, average pace.

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Brooks and Dunn right here, middle of the week on a Wednesday. She used to be mine. 317. It's a beautiful day up here where I'm standing anyway. It's beautiful. I'm enjoying the weather. Plenty of sunshine. And we're looking at 77 degrees outside the studios.

0: sick. Get your kicks on Route 66. Asleep at the wheel right there. Get your kicks on Route 66. They won't let me on the road on Route 66 anymore. They threw me off the other day.
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1: Sunshine out there, 77 degrees up here in these high mountains, and with you in mind for great music, it's Classic Country 98.1.

Tanya Tucker right there. What a hit that was for Tanya. Delta Dawn right here on a beautiful Wednesday afternoon. Coming up on 3:30 in just about 30 seconds. It'll be 3:30 in the afternoon here at Classic Country 98. And for everybody who wanted to hear that, International Harvester, Craig Morgan's here for you.

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6: From the WXII 12 First Warning Weather Center, I'm meteorologist Brian Slocum. Here's your Wednesday forecast. In and out of some cloud cover today. I think we'll get some steamy sunshine back late morning, midday, helping to pop some showers and thunderstorms in the afternoon and evening hours. Coverage tends to be greatest mid-afternoon or later into the evening and then fades a bit. Overall, I think storm coverage is down a bit Wednesday compared to Tuesday, but any areas of rain could be heavy and could produce some localized flash flooding. That may be a risk once again today as rain totals add up. 70s overnight across the board, some 60s out west. Mid-80s again Thursday, Friday. The rain chances in the afternoons and evenings will gradually dip late week and through the weekend. Temperatures will start to climb, getting back to near normal this weekend, and even could see some lower 90s in the Triad for the early part of next week. So keep that in mind. Keep the umbrella ready. You may never know when you're going to need that. Watch for darkening skies later today. From the WXII 12 First Warning Weather Center, I'm meteorologist Brian Slocum.
7: In the Piedmont Triad, a mix of clouds and sunshine. It's 85 degrees down there right now in the Triad. Let's go over to Abingdon, Virginia, named after Martha Washington's ancestral home in England. It became a town in 1778, and today Abingdon is

0: historic downtown and it's home to thriving arts and culture scene featuring venues like the historic Barter Theater and a little bit of everything in Abingdon, where it's raining. Yeah, they got some rain showers over there in Abingdon right now. It's 81 degrees. Here at Classic Country 98, we're looking at sunshine and 78.
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0: 3:42 in the afternoon here on this Wednesday at Classic Country 98. Here's a song that Waylon and I used to play together a long time ago when we were doing some concerts together. He played this one because everybody loved it, and they still do. He recorded this at the RCA Studios in 1965 out there in Nashville. Way more.

Tim McGraw right there. I like it. I love it. Wednesday afternoon, a classic country. 98 with the Desert Rose Band and Summer Wind.

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0: Mary Chapin Carpenter, and he thinks he'll keep her here at Classic Country 98. Quick look in country music on this Wednesday afternoon. Born on this day in 1943 out there in Orange County, California, Sammy Smith, country music singer and songwriter, best known for her 1971 country pop crossover hit, Help Me Make It Through the Night. It was written by Chris Christopherson, of course. And she became one of the few women in the outlaw country movement during the 1970s. Sammy Smith died on February 12, 2005. 1968, on this date, country guitarist Luther Perkins died at the age of 40. Luther was only 40. He died as a result of severe burns and smoke inhalation. He fell asleep at home in his den with a cigarette in his hand, and he was dragged from the fire unconscious with severe second and third degree burns. Luther Perkins never regained consciousness. He worked with Johnny Cash and the Carter Family and featured on the live album Johnny Cash at Folsom Prison. He died on this day in 1968.
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3: Patchy fog may develop as we go into the overnight hours towards daybreak on Thursday morning. It'll be muggy. Temperatures around 70 to start Thursday. Thursday afternoon, scattered shower or storm. Daytime highs will be in the mid-80s. And if you get underneath one of those thunderstorms on Thursday afternoon that are scattered about, could have some heavy rain with them. Thursday night, 70 is the low. And then Friday in the Piedmont and foothills, an isolated shower or thunderstorm and highs into the upper 80s. In the mountains for tonight, look for partly cloudy skies, humid mid-60s. Patchy fog to start Thursday morning in the mountains. And

0: afternoon shower or thunderstorm, and highs in the mid-70s. Same forecast for Friday in the mountains. Patchy fog in the morning, afternoon shower or storm Friday afternoon in the mountains, and highs in the mid-70s then too. That's your forecast from the WXI 12 News First Warning Weather Center. I'm meteorologist Dave Aiken.
1: Dave, thank you so much for that good forecast there. Piedmont Triad, a mix of clouds and sunshine right now. It's 85 degrees down there. Our friends down in Davidson County, North Carolina, down in Denton, North Carolina, population 1,494, I guess that's right. Not 14,000. I always say there's a lot more in Denton than there really is. But it's a great place down there in Davidson County, North Carolina, where the sun is shining somewhat. You got a cloud or two, they tell me, in Denton. And it's 85 degrees down there. Where I'm standing here at Classic Country 98, the sun is shining. It's looking pretty good to me out there. And we're 78 degrees right now at Classic Country 98.

0: The late and great John Denver right there. John Denver killed October 12th, 1997 at Monterey Bay near the Pacific Cove out there in California. Killed in a plane crash and had left us so much great music, though. Somebody wanted to hear Sunshine on My Shoulder today. A beautiful song from the late and great John Denver.
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Mercy, John Anderson this afternoon, just a swing in. 4:13 on a beautiful day. I know you're enjoying this day if you're outdoors, because it feels great outside, where I'm at anyway, and where you are if you're down around Winston-Salem or King or Tobaccoville. It's about 85 degrees down there. We're a little bit cooler up here in the mountains, but it's a great day. 78 degrees outside our studios right now. Leroy's here. My goodness, Leroy's back in town again. Leroy Parnell, little help from Brooks and Dunn, too.

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1: You know, we've been close friends a long time now, and I just needed somebody to talk to. I hate to bring this subject up because I know how you've been hurt by someone you really love. And your whole world just crumbled apart. But I thought it might help me to know what it's like when it happens. So I came to you, 'cause I can feel it coming on.

Little song that made it pretty well on the chart back in 1979. It was number 18 for Brenda Lee. It's called Tell Me What It's Like. I bet you hadn't heard that one in quite a while. A great song, though. 4:20 in the afternoon. Buford in here till 6 o'clock this

0: Having a party on a Wednesday afternoon. There's the storyteller Tom T, and that song is driving me crazy.
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Sorry, I didn't get it on yesterday. I hope she's listening today down in Reidsville, North Carolina. She listens every day, and thank you, Joyce, for all the good words that you give us. Joyce Walker in Reidsville and everybody else who loves this song right here, Leanne Womack, and I Hope You Dance.

There's that song, The Ann Womack, along with Sons of the Desert, a great group backing her up on that. They used to, when they first came out, they used to call me, and they were on my show a couple of times a few years ago. They're still a great group. Sons of the Desert backing her up on I Hope You Dance. 4:31 already. We'll take a look at your weather forecast again in just a few minutes, and then we'll be driving at 5 at the top of the hour.

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4: Patchy fog may develop as we go into the overnight hours towards daybreak on Thursday morning. It'll be muggy. Temperatures around 70 to start Thursday. Thursday afternoon, scattered shower or storm. Daytime highs will be in the mid-80s, and if you get underneath one of those thunderstorms on Thursday afternoon that are scattered about, could have some heavy rain with them. Thursday night, 70 is the low, and then Friday in the Piedmont and foothills, an isolated shower or thunderstorm and highs into the upper 80s. In the mountains for tonight, look for partly cloudy skies, humid, mid-60s. Patchy fog to start Thursday morning in the mountains, an afternoon shower or thunderstorm, and highs in the mid-70s. Same forecast for Friday in the mountains. Patchy fog in the morning, afternoon shower or storm Friday afternoon in the mountains, and highs in the mid-70s then too. That's your forecast from the WXI 12 News First Warning Weather Center. I'm meteorologist Dave Aiken.
5: Okay, Dan, thank you so much. Piedmont Triad, you've got, 86 degrees down there right now? 86 degrees with mainly sunny skies, looks like. And our friends and listeners down the road a little ways in Giles County, Virginia, Pembroke. Everybody knows where Pembroke is, part of the Blacksburg-Christiansburg metropolitan area. And Pembroke is home to the Mountain Lake Lodge that was featured in Dirty Dancing. Pembroke right now is mostly sunny and 82. Here at Classy Country 98, we're looking at sunny skies, 79 degrees.
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Remember Jim, Ed, Maxine, and Bonnie the Browns? Boy, that one goes back a long time. They recorded that way back in 1956. Somebody said, you haven't played that one in a while. It's been a while. That was such a great song. Man, I used to sing that one by myself years and years ago. I heard the bluebird sing. Here on a beautiful Wednesday afternoon, 4:44, we'll be driving at 5 before you know it, at the top of the hour. Aw, that Texas lady is back, Tanya Tucker, right here.

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2: 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It's really good. I always eat here. If I ever go to Mayflower, I eat the one in Royal Hall.
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1: 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Hey, come into Mayflower. 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We got some other stuff, too. I had the salmon today. Unbelievable. And John, my buddy here, had the financial guy on the radio. 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
1: How was it?
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1: 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It's all good. Exit 118 in Rural Hall. And tell them you heard about it right here. 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
8: After a five-year absence, Daytona International Speedway today announced that the Clash is returning to the World Center of Racing. The Wheatley Vodka Clash will once again kick off the 2027 edition of Speed Weeks, presented by Advent Health, on Saturday, February 13th. The fan-favorite NASCAR Cup Series event was last contested in Daytona in 2021 on the road course and was won by the late Kyle Busch. Since then, it ran at the Los Angeles Memorial Coliseum and Bowman Gray Stadium. The announcement included the full schedule for the venerable facility, including the 69th running of the Daytona 500 on Sunday, February 21st. I'm Susie Armstrong. This is NASCAR Today on the Motor Racing Network.
18: Okay, right here on a sunny summer afternoon. Here we are, summertime. And what a busy day it's been, but thanks for everybody for all the calls. I used to be on the Ralph Emery Show out in Nashville, Tennessee, a long time ago. When I just got out of high school, I would start going out there, and I would be on his show at night. And I got calls from everywhere, and I didn't even have a record out then. I just sang on the radio, play the guitar. That was, you could go out there on Ralph's show, and I'd walk in and sit down at the mic and talk to him, and I'd look behind me, here come Marty Robbins, or some big star from Nashville, or the Grand Ole Opry, would walk in behind me, sit down, Marty would sit down at the piano and start playing and singing. We'd sing all night long out there. And we had a grand time. And somebody mentioned the Ralph Emery Show to me earlier today. The late and great Ralph Emery, he was something. He played my records all the time, thanks to Ralph. And he started that out there at WSM in Nashville, Tennessee. And Lynn Conner called me a while ago, wanted to hear this, but this guy sounds like me. I don't know if he sounds like me or not, but I recorded this. And Ralph used to play it all the time. So I'm going to play it for Lynn, if he's still listening out to you. He's here in Galax somewhere. Lynn, thank you so much for checking in. From a Jack to a King, here's the one that I recorded on my album.

0: Mercy from a Jack to a King. That's the one I recorded a long time ago when I first started out. And a lot of people still like it. And thank you so much for asking for it every now and then. Hey, my goodness, it's almost up there to 5 o'clock in the afternoon. And if my watch is correct, let me check my expensive watch here and see if it is correct. It's 5 o'clock in the afternoon, which means we got to check the weather forecast again, then get right into the drive at 5.
1: 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WKBA Vinton, Roanoke.
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3: Patchy fog may develop as we go into the overnight hours towards daybreak on Thursday morning. It'll be muggy. Temperatures around 70 to start Thursday. Thursday afternoon, scattered shower or storm. Daytime highs will be in the mid-80s. And if you get underneath one of those thunderstorms on Thursday afternoon that are scattered about, could have some heavy rain with them. Thursday night, 70 is the low. And then Friday in the Piedmont and foothills, an isolated shower or thunderstorm and highs into the upper 80s. In the mountains for tonight, look for partly cloudy skies, humid mid-60s. Patchy fog to start Thursday morning in the mountains, an afternoon shower or thunderstorm, and highs in the mid-70s. Same forecast for Friday in the mountains. Patchy fog in the morning, afternoon shower or storm Friday afternoon in the mountains, and highs in the mid-70s then too. That's your forecast from the WXI 12 News First Warning Weather Center. I'm meteorologist Dave Aiken.
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Floyd Tillman right there, and somebody said, Ben, if you play Floyd Tillman, you'd be happy this afternoon. That was Floyd Tillman, and goodness gracious, 1946. Just driving nails in my coffin. Ernest Tubb did the same song in 1946, and they both had a top 10 with it at the same time, at the same year, and everything. Ernest Tubb did it, and also Floyd Tillman. So that was a two-hit song in the same year. That's a little bit strange sometimes. Here we are driving at 5 on a Wednesday afternoon. Buford in here with you till about 6 o'clock. Don't go anywhere. You might miss something. You never know what it is.

0: Danny Shirley and Confederate Railroad right there. That's one of Doris Doss's favorite songs right there. She took it like a man. Danny Shirley and Confederate Railroad. They were in town just a few weeks ago here in our fair city. 5:10 in the afternoon. We're driving at 5. All kinds of good things going on this Wednesday.
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Johnson and the band. I'll make it one day at a time. You're on a Wednesday. I hope we'll make it one day at a time. You have to, don't you? You got to. That's all you can do. And it's about 79 degrees, a nice day. It's been a beautiful day. And earlier today, they were calling for serious storms. I don't know who saw any this afternoon. I haven't seen anything but mainly sunny skies, and I've enjoyed every second of it. Here at Classic Country 98, we're driving at 5. Hey, I gotta play.

0: This song right here. Clifton Clowers. You remember Clifton, don't you? I know you've heard the name Clifton Clowers. That was in the song Wolverton Mountain. Wolverton Mountain, of course. Claude King had that song way back in 1962, told the story of Clifton Clowers and that girl that lived on the mountain up there, Clifton's daughter. And anyway, part of that song is true. About 75% of it, I guess, is. But Clifton Clowers really did live on the mountain out there in Arkansas. And Clifton Clowers would have been 134 years old had he lived. His birthday would have been August the 15th, which is coming up here soon. He would have been 134. And he really did live out there in Arkansas on Wolverton Mountain. Let's hear the story from Claude King.
1: They say don't go

0: Hey, that's the one you wanted to hear. What a classic that is. Back to 1971 with Bob Dylan. You ain't going nowhere.
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Merle and the Strangers got those 501 blues. We're your Wednesday edition of the Drive at 5. Out in Santa Clara, California is Molly. Molly and the crew's gonna sing. Molly Tuttle and El Dorado.

El Dorado, one of the best guitarists I've ever seen, right there. There she is, Molly Tuttle, and a great vocalist, too. El Dorado, here on The Drive at 5. I got to get this song on for some folks. Conway Twitty and I used to do this song together. Conway wrote this song. He wrote this song back in 1962. And you've heard it before. Ray Price had a big hit with it in 1963. For Columbia Records, Ray Price, the Cherokee Cowboy, recorded it first. And, of course, Conway Twitty wrote it. He recorded it in 1967. Grady Martin's playing guitar on this. Harold Bradley's on the guitar as well. Buddy Harmon's on drums. Hargis Pig Robbins is playing the piano on this. And, of course, the Jordanaires doing the background vocals on this. A great song it was. Conway and I used to sing this together many moons ago. Woo, many moons ago it was. Here's the late and great Conway Twitty and Walk Me to the Door.

0: The 19th Annual Floyd County Tractor Fun Run will be held Saturday, August 15th, with registration from 8 a.m. to 9:30 a.m. The ride begins at 10 a.m. It's $20 per person. 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
4: Patchy fog may develop as we go into the overnight hours towards daybreak on Thursday morning. It'll be muggy. Temperatures around 70 to start Thursday. Thursday afternoon, scattered shower or storm. Daytime highs will be in the mid-80s, and if you get underneath one of those thunderstorms on Thursday afternoon that are scattered about, could have some heavy rain with them. Thursday night, 70 is the low, and then Friday in the Piedmont and foothills, an isolated shower or thunderstorm and highs into the upper 80s. In the mountains for tonight, look for partly cloudy skies, humid mid-60s, patchy fog to start Thursday morning in the mountains, an afternoon shower or thunderstorm, and highs in the mid-70s. Same forecast for Friday in the mountains. Patchy fog in the morning, afternoon shower or storm Friday afternoon in the mountains, and highs in the mid-70s then too. That's your forecast from the WXI 12 News First Warning Weather Center. I'm meteorologist Dave Aiken.
5: Okay, Dave, thank you so much. Piedmont Triad right now, it's 87 degrees. It is 87 and mainly sunny down there. And we got some listeners down in Birmingham listening in this afternoon. Birmingham, Alabama, at the big garage down there. So thank you, Birmingham. Birmingham, Alabama is mostly cloudy and 88 degrees down there. And here at Classic Country 98, we're looking at still mostly sunny out there. That's what it looks like to be, all that good sunshine. And we're 77 degrees at the moment.

Charlie Crockett right there on the Jamestown Ferry. Here on a Wednesday, driving the pie.

0: Casey Musgraves right there, who was born out there in Sulphur Springs, Texas, and raised primarily in that small rural community of Golden, Texas. That's where she was raised. That's her song right there, Biscuits, from the one and only. Here at Classic Country 98, driving at 5.
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1: Some people say a man is made out of mud. 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
1: Tennessee Ernie Ford right there. 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Tennessee Ernie, born in Fordtown, Tennessee, and raised in Bristol, Tennessee. 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Thank you so much for joining me. 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Hope you have. We'll do it again tomorrow on a Thursday. Have a great night. We're going to close it out with this one. I gotta travel on. Have a great one. Here's Billy Grammer.

0: WBRF Galax, Mount Airy, Winston-Salem, Greensboro. WKBA Vinton, Roanoke.
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2: Patchy fog may develop as we go into the overnight hours towards daybreak on Thursday morning. It'll be muggy. Temperatures around 70 to start Thursday. Thursday afternoon, scattered shower or storm. Daytime highs will be in the mid-80s. And if you get underneath one of those thunderstorms on Thursday afternoon that are scattered about, could have some heavy rain with them. Thursday night, 70 is the low. And then Friday in the Piedmont and foothills, an isolated shower or thunderstorm and highs into the upper 80s. In the mountains for tonight, look for partly cloudy skies, humid mid-60s. Patchy fog to start Thursday morning in the mountains, an afternoon shower or thunderstorm, and highs in the mid-70s. Same forecast for Friday in the mountains. Patchy fog in the morning, afternoon shower or storm Friday afternoon in the mountains, and highs in the mid-70s then too. That's your forecast from the WXI 12 News First Warning Weather Center. I'm meteorologist Dave Aiken.
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1: 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From the track to your tank, you can trust Sunoco to help your vehicle perform at its peak.
0: Denny Hamlin, Tyler Reddick, Ryan Blaney, and Ty Gibbs have already locked themselves into the 10-race championship battle, which means that the rest of the field is vying over 12 open spots as we reach a boiling point in the season after a much-needed off weekend. Three-time champion Joey Logano says the 22 team thrives under pressure and they have a real opportunity to crack the top 10 in points after spending most of the season below the cut line.
2: I think that's a realistic goal at this point to try to get to. I think we can do it. So we'll keep the pressure on. This team's better when the pressure's on. So we got to keep finding ways to do that. I think it's a realistic goal to get to considering the track's coming up. So if we can, you know, just stay strong and keep doing that, you know, we'll have a shot.
3: It's not the goal just to make it, right?
2: The goal is always to win the championship. So, we capitalized on a great car last week, which was awesome. It proved that you can score a ridiculous amount of points if you do this right. And if we do that, then we have a chance to win the championship. So we're not out yet, right? That's it's kind of the MO of the 22 team, it seems like a lot of times. So hopefully we're kind of hitting that stride again.
0: One of the drivers on the outside looking in is underdog Ryan Preece, who is currently 38 points outside the top 16, but he is looking at these remaining four races with a lot of optimism as he looks to capitalize on every opportunity available.
4: That's where I actually have enjoyed this points system because we're all going to go into Daytona, and if you only have a 10-point cushion to the guys you're around, you're not comfortable.
0: The only thing left to do now is run all the laps and see how it plays out. I'm David Stiles. This is PRN's Garage Pass.
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1: If you had not a fall, then I would not have found you. Angel flying too close.

hung around a while. Trying to keep your spirits up. And your fever down.

fog may develop as we go into the overnight hours towards daybreak on Thursday morning. It'll be muggy. Temperatures around 70 to start Thursday. Thursday afternoon, scattered shower or storm. Daytime highs will be in the mid-80s, and if you get underneath one of those thunderstorms on Thursday afternoon that are scattered about, could have some heavy rain with them. Thursday night, 70 is the low, and then Friday in the Piedmont and foothills, an isolated shower or thunderstorm and highs into the upper 80s. In the mountains.

0: For tonight, look for partly cloudy skies, humid mid-60s, patchy fog to start Thursday morning in the mountains, an afternoon shower or thunderstorm, and highs in the mid-70s. Same forecast for Friday in the mountains, patchy fog in the morning, afternoon shower or storm Friday afternoon in the mountains, and highs in the mid-70s then too. That's your forecast from the WXI 12 News First Warning Weather Center. I'm meteorologist Dave Aiken.
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2: Patchy fog may develop as we go into the overnight hours towards daybreak on Thursday morning. It'll be muggy. Temperatures around 70 to start Thursday. Thursday afternoon, scattered shower or storm. Daytime highs will be in the mid-80s, and if you get underneath one of those thunderstorms on Thursday afternoon that are scattered about, could have some heavy rain with them. Thursday night, 70 is the low, and then Friday in the Piedmont and foothills, an isolated shower or thunderstorm and highs into the upper 80s. In the mountains for tonight, look for partly cloudy skies, humid, mid-60s. Patchy fog to start Thursday morning in the mountains, an afternoon shower or thunderstorm, and highs in the mid-70s. Same forecast for Friday in the mountains. Patchy fog in the morning, afternoon shower or storm Friday afternoon in the mountains, and highs in the mid-70s then too. That's your forecast from the WXI 12 News First Warning Weather Center. I'm meteorologist Dave Aiken.
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2: Patchy fog may develop as we go into the overnight hours towards daybreak on Thursday morning. It'll be muggy. Temperatures around 70 to start Thursday. Thursday afternoon, scattered shower or storm. Daytime highs will be in the mid-80s. And if you get underneath one of those thunderstorms on Thursday afternoon that are scattered about, could have some heavy rain with them. Thursday night, 70 is the low. And then Friday in the Piedmont and foothills, an isolated shower or thunderstorm and highs into the upper 80s. In the mountains for tonight, look for partly cloudy skies, humid, mid-60s. Patchy fog to start Thursday morning in the mountains, an afternoon shower or thunderstorm, and highs in the mid-70s. Same forecast for Friday in the mountains. Patchy fog in the morning, afternoon shower or storm Friday afternoon in the mountains, and highs in the mid-70s then too. That's your forecast from the WXI 12 News First Warning Weather Center. I'm meteorologist Dave Aiken.

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3: Patchy fog may develop as we go into the overnight hours towards daybreak on Thursday morning. It'll be muggy. Temperatures around 70 to start Thursday. Thursday afternoon, scattered shower or storm. Daytime highs will be in the mid-80s. And if you get underneath one of those thunderstorms on Thursday afternoon that are scattered about, could have some heavy rain with them. Thursday night, 70 is the low. And then Friday in the Piedmont and foothills, an isolated shower or thunderstorm and highs into the upper 80s. In the mountains for tonight, look for partly cloudy skies, humid mid-60s. Patchy fog to start Thursday morning in the mountains, an afternoon shower or thunderstorm, and highs in the mid-70s. Same forecast for Friday in the mountains. Patchy fog in the morning, afternoon shower or storm Friday afternoon in the mountains, and highs in the mid-70s then too. That's your forecast from the WXI 12 News First Warning Weather Center. I'm meteorologist Dave Aiken.